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4: Coming up at the Bridge Hotel on Saturday, October 10, Perth singer-songwriter Carla Genevieve and her trio. Following the release of her well-received album, Don't Be Afraid, Carla Genevieve and her band have been back in the studio. 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Carla Genevieve, on Saturday night at the Bridge Hotel, a Main FM sponsor.

Hello, I'm Tony Peachy, broadcasting from stolen Judge Awarong land, and you're very welcome to this 658th instalment of the musical odyssey, Get Your Groove Back, on this Tuesday, the 6th of October 2026. And, oh, wow, isn't it a fantastic morning, eh? Just absolutely stunning. Let's go to all the important places in the world for weather. In Europe, it's currently 10 in Karlsruhe. Currently 3 in Nuuk on Greenland. Karlsruhe is in southeastern Germany, of course. Up in the Gulf, it's currently cloudy and 30 on Groote Eylandt. But here in Happy Town, it's a stunning 13 degrees, and you couldn't ask for more. And it's the envy, the absolute envy of the world. Everybody is talking about the weather here in Happy Town, from Auckland to Arakoon, from Twickenham to Tweed Heads, from Kandy to Camperdown, and from Barbados to Balranald. All places in between. Everybody is talking about the weather here in Happy Town.

0: Thank you very much, Elin, and thanks very much to Georgina. Always a great pleasure to hear about all things linguistic every month that you or the start of every month. On today's show, I've got, if I can find it, there it is, yes, got it. I've got a tweet that came my way, or tweet or a meme. Still don't know the difference. I should ask Georgina what the difference between a tweet and a meme is. But next time I'll hold that over until November's show, language warning show. The next time someone approaches me at work with what they feel is a crisis, I'm going to release a goose into the building. Not as a punishment. I think introducing a completely unrelated problem would help everyone regain some perspective about the original one. And that comes from, who does that come from? The writing's too small, I can't read it. Never mind. Now, the first track goes for exactly 51 seconds, and it comes with a language warning. And if you don't like strong language, or you don't like meditation, got a 51-second meditation lesson to get through to start with.
1: Each deep breath.
0: I'll start that again.
1: Focus on the fucking.
0: That gives you an. I had the sound down. Sorry. So here we go. Meditation. Are we ready? Don't.
1: Heaps deep breath. Close your fucking eyes. Take a heaps deep breath. And focus on the fucking exhale. Don't try too hard. Just fucking relax, hey. Like, let my voice fucking, like, guide you back to the present. And your feelings and shit, like, come up. Don't push them down, eh? Just, like, see them and be like, oh, true. Like, don't beat yourself up, mate. Like, don't dog yourself. And then, when you can be, like, fucked, just open your eyes.

0: Yes, I played a few more. That was quite a lengthy opening bracket of music, you may have noticed. So I was fiddling around doing loads of things that I should not have been doing, looking for music that just wasn't there. That was Gratefully, and that's off. That's from Steph's Strings. I think she's from Phillip Island. It was, very recent release by her. And before that, we had the second of two tracks by The Kinks off there. The Kinks are the Village Green Preservation Society from 1968. And that was a play, Easy Come, There You Went, a rarity on the reissued CD format of that album in 2004. Before that, I played Common Ground by the Silk Road Ensemble and Rhiannon Giddens. And there were, I don't know whether you were attentive enough to hear that, but there were, I think, six or seven different vocalists sharing the lead vocals on that track out of, the ensemble's got, I think, nine or ten members. Maybe they all sang, I don't know. Mick Avery's Underpants by The Kinks off The Kinks Are the Village Green Preservation Society rarity reissue of 2004 preceded that. Musically, at the very top, we had All of the Time by Robert Foster off his 2025 album Strawberries, and he's Robert Foster's obviously an iconic Australian musician, formerly of the Go-Betweens. And at the very top, we had a very, very quick Australian guided meditation with Joshua Shediac. And I sincerely hope you didn't spill your 11s while you were engaging in that exercise. 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
0: As Christmas approaches, my God, what's happened to the year? I've had a text in, and it's I have the goose thing in my life. Insert chaos here can help overcome stagnation. That's a bit cryptic for my little brain to untangle. So if you, whoever you are, you text it in at about 10 past 11. Maybe it was during the meditation exercise that I played at the top that you were texting that in. So There you go. Okay, we're starting. I'm going to today's quite a lot of instrumentals. Started off with a couple in that opening bracket, and I'm going to continue with a couple of more in this bracket. This is not an instrumental, but it's a version of an old song. Rendered by an old stager, a very familiar name on the Get Your Groove Back.

0: Yes, that was Ali the Piper, someone I'll be playing a bit more of in today's show if I can, playing bagpipes and tin whistle and Mia Asano on violin. Before that, we had Bella Fleck and Abigail Washburn off their Echo in the Valley album from 2017. It was a medley, Sally in the Garden, Big Country, Molly Put the Kettle On. And at the very top, did you recognise the voice? It was the one and only Taj Mahal. And that it's featured an orchestra, the Chinecki exclamation mark orchestra, conducted by Martin Gelina, he's from the Morgan Freeman Symphonic Blues Experience, and that particular track, Death Letter Blues, which is a standard blues Sunhouse track was released, has just been released as a single, and I think it's a damn fine version of that number. Okay, it's time to play some promos. 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
0: 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And if you took out a sponsorship, if you're one of the 600,000 people who did so, thank you very much from the bottom of my heart. Now, I've had another message in to clarify my my opening response, which was you opened with a story of releasing a goose. I don't recall what I did an hour ago. So if that was the case, did I release a goose? Yes, I did release a goose. Yes, and here we go with another goose, and it's Hail to the King.

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0: devil bowed her head because she knew that she'd been beat. She laid that golden fiddle on the ground at Johnny's feet.
1: Johnny said, devil, just come on back if you ever want to try again. I don't

Yes, that was Ali the Piper again with Mia Asano doing a great version there of The Devil Went to Georgia, another standard song. Over the Divide preceded that by Bella Fleck and Abigail Washburn off their 2017 album Echo in the Valley. Before that we had Blue Mountain Hop, and that was recorded live, as you may have gathered by the applause, by Bella Fleck and a host of other people, Sam Bush, Jerry Douglas, Stuart Duncan, Molly Tuttle, and Billy Strings. And that was recorded live this year. Live Heart, My Bluegrass Heart, at the Ryman 2026. And that particular track, Blue Mountain Hop, originally was released on Bella Fleck's The Bluegrass Sessions, Tales from the...

0: What is it? Tales from the Acoustic Planet, Volume 2 from 1999. And at the very top, we had another Ali the Piper track recorded live earlier this year, in May this year, Hail to the King. 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
0: And, yeah, thank you very much for supporting us. There's been absolutely no mercury movement in Europe. It's still 3 in Nuuk on Greenland, still 10 in Karlsruhe in southeastern Germany. But here in this area of the world, it's gone up to 31 on Groote Eylandt, and it's a majestic 14 here in Happy Town. And you know, like, you'll have to pull your socks up, Europe, you know, like, to be in the running. I know you were worried about where all the mercury was going, and it's going up here and going nowhere in Europe. Okay, bit of a change of direction now, and yeah, we're going to visit some Amerindian music, starting with this from 1987.

I know one thing. 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
8: 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You know that bloke Scott Sanders? 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My 12-Inch Disc. 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
9: Yeah, don't talk to me about radio, Scott Sanders. And he's got a gig coming up at the Tappy. I can't remember when it is. No, there's no poster around. I played before those promos, and I apologise because I was not. I was looking for something that I wanted to play at the very top of the show, and I finally found it. Okay, the tracks I played were two tracks off the Robbie Robertson 1991 album Storyville, Night Parade, and Go Back to the Woods, and. He's got, Cherokee blood, a small amount of Cherokee blood in his system. Before that, I played a track off the Robbie Robertson Red Road Ensemble album from 1994, Music for Native Americans and Makchi. And which is a Sioux heartbeat drum song. And at the very top, I couldn't find the track that I wanted to play, but I played Veteran Song by not the Red Spring Singers, that's what I wrote down, but the Red Something Singers. I'm sorry, it was from 1987. But the veteran song has been, it was released, recently released on Land of the Sun, and the Red Spring Singers are an Amerindian band that's been going for quite a while. I think they're a generational members of that band, and they're from Utah. Okay, consistent with what I've just played, the Robbie Robertson song Night Parade, I'm going to play this, which is a comment on what's happening in Europe at the moment.
10: Against fascism and rampant capitalist speculation. This all started about a week ago when this woman, Marie Carmen, an 87-year-old pensioner in Madrid who had lived in her apartment for 71 years, was evicted by armed police on her medical stretcher. In response, the Madrid Tenants Union established an occupation of Puerta del Sol, the central square of Madrid. Within days, this encampment extended to 1,500 tents, and the spark caught nationwide. Dozens of encampments began across the entire country. Sounds a bit like Occupy, right? But there's a key difference here. Organizations that have deep roots in class struggle across Spain that are guiding these struggles with clear demands, strategy, and infrastructure. Orgs like the Madrid Tenants Union, Revolutionary Left, and Union of Students are bringing their strategy and guiding these tenants to achieve real power from this movement and bring the crisis to its creators. The tenants are not just asking for Maria Carmen to be allowed to live in her home. They're coming for everything and demanding an end to the slumlord capitalism that has heightened the housing crisis across the country. They're staying at the encampments and firmly saying, it isn't the migrants ruining our country. It's the rich speculators in suits and tall buildings who are kicking us out of our homes and getting rich off our suffering. It's been a week since the encampment began, and in that time, Marie Carmen has been allowed to return home. And the Spanish Parliament put forward a decree that would prevent all evictions in the country until 2031. Direct action gets the fucking goods, y'all. Unfortunately, on Friday, the Spanish Parliament failed to pass the housing decree, but in response, the organizations leading the encampments have called for a general strike. That means no work, no rent, bleed these parasites dry. This is the most important political happening in the developed world right now, and as Americans, we should pay attention. There are lessons here if you're willing to listen. I'll leave you all with a little bit of writing I found translated from Spanish from a Marxist in the encampments in Madrid. Do you feel that? How despite the current state of defeat, everything seems to turn around? How in just a few days we've overwhelmed a scenario fully dominated by reactionary common sense? How the blackmail of the progressive government that demands we choose between fascism or aligning with its management of misery in favor of slumlords and businessmen is beginning to crack? How have the debates in Parliament, the talk shows, and everyday conversations shifted towards the housing crisis? Do you feel that force? This is class power. Only a small bite has been savored, and very tough times are coming. But we already know what happens when a hungry animal takes its first bite after a long time. It can only keep eating. And the rest who watch it can only think one thing. I want to eat too. Spain is...

0: Yes, Ali the Piper there again. And that was I'm Shipping Up to Boston. And before that, I played Sherpa by Enchaîne de Poitrine. I've played them recently, but I really liked them. They're a duo from Canada, French-Canadian, and the group's name is a term for angina pectoris, which is, like a pain in the chest. And it was initially suggested as a joke. This later became a reflection of the band's sound, characterised by the members as dissonance-induced cardiac malfunction, quote-unquote, and conveys a sense of urgency in the music. The duo performs anonymously as guitarist Knin de Poitrine and drummer Clec de Poitrine. Describes itself as a mantra rock dada Pythago cubist orchestra composed of space-time voyages, quote-unquote, reflecting their fusion of technical complexity, hypnotic repetition, and absurdance aesthetics. Sherpa was a 2024 single, and it was recorded live on KEMX. And before that, we had Cinemaxism giving a view on the general strike for housing in Spain recently. And it didn't make the time frame of my editorial at the top of the show. So you've got it anyway. I'm going to play you a final short track, and this is by somebody that has been on this show before, Joseph Tawadros.
1: Thank you for replacing the Ayatollah Khomeini with another Ayatollah Khomeini.

0: what's happening in those countries. Thank you for replacing the Ayatollah Khomeini with another Ayatollah Khomeini. Thank you for replacing the Ayatollah Khomeini with another Ayatollah Khomeini. Have a banana.
1: Joseph Tuadros having a bit of fun there. Thank you for replacing the Ayatollah Khomeini. And it's time for me to go. Wow, is it 1 o'clock? It is. Oh, it's
2: yes, it is.
1: 5 seconds to go. I didn't go over this time, Christine. You'd be pleased to know.
2: Yes, good. I don't know if I should be laughing at that song or not, but it's really
1: good. It's just a bit of fun. You've got to laugh,
2: haven't you? That was really good. I like that.
1: Well, he is Egyptian, and so he Egyptian born. So
2: you can tell the way he talks.
1: I don't know if that's got any significance at all. anyway, how are you?
2: I'm really well. I'm good. I went to Sunana this weekend. Got a few songs reflecting that. I've got a bit of bagpipes actually.
1: Oh, good.
2: Yeah.
1: Well, I've been playing a bit of bagpipes today. Do you know Ellie the Piper?
2: I'm not really sure. I might.
1: Okay. I think she's fantastic. But yeah, she's a piper. Mm. And I've played, two or three or four tracks of hers today.
2: Okay. Yep, good one.
1: And, I've enjoyed it. I hope my listening public has enjoyed it.
2: I think most people like the bagpipes. I don't know.
1: Do they?
2: Some people are sort of like, oh, my God, you know, you either love them or you hate them, I think.
1: Yeah, I usually fall into the latter category, but not with Ellie the Piper. Very interesting. Mm. Anyway, look forward to hearing what you've got to play today. And,
2: right. Yep.
1: And just want to thank everybody for listening, and I hope you have a great week. And until next Tuesday, I'll see you around like a record.
2: Hope you have a good week too.
1: Thank you.
2: Hey, see you, Tony. Bye. Hey, this is Bass and Rhythm. I'm Christine King. You're listening to 94.9 Main FM, and I'm with you until 3 o'clock. As I said, I'm going to play a bit of bagpipes. Well, I'm not going to, but let's start with... Hold on, I'll go back to my playlist. Let's hear Scotland the Brave from Pipes and Drums of Leanish. I hope I said that properly.

Yes, that was Scotland the Brave by Pipes and Drums of Leanish. I went to, as I say, St Arnaud, and I heard the St Arnaud Pipe Band on, Saturday, because I just went there to just stay for a couple of nights and hang out in St Arnaud, and I didn't even realise the show was on. And I thought to myself, I wonder if I'll be able to see the St Arnaud Pipe Band, because I knew they have a pipe band. But yeah, the show was on, so I did get to hear them. And, you know, they're fantastic, of course. Also, just speaking of pipe bands, the Castlemaine Highland Pipe Band is still very active and doing their thing in Castlemaine. I think the next time you'd be able to hear them and see them would be at the opening parade of the Castlemaine Show, which is coming up pretty soon on the 30th and the 31st of October at Camp Reserve. So, yeah, that parade that starts at the post office area goes up to Camp Reserve, and they're always in it. I used to actually be in the Castlemaine Highland Pipe Band. I used to play the snare drums. Now I'm just a bit of a groupie. I follow them around when they're playing. So the other thing that... the other kind of music that I heard when I was at the show in St Arnaud, there was these two buskers. They were performers. They weren't buskers, they were performers. And they did songs from this kind of era. Let's start with... I've just got a few songs that they played on Saturday when I heard them. Let's start with Sitting on the Dock of the Bay by Otis Redding.

0: Unit Able Radio every Friday afternoon between 1 and 3pm. The music is eclectic, the vibe is electric, featuring Central Victoria's most comprehensive weather report and a weekly movie review from our Nan Ned. The window and crew will get your toes tapping as we discuss a broad range of topics. The show also features interviews related to all things disability.
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Susie and the Banshees there with Spellbound. Before that, we had Life in the Fast Lane by the Eagles. And before that, Sitting on the Dock of the Bay by Otis Redding. So I'm going to play a bit more of Susie and the Banshees. I've got a few more of those. I found a few songs of theirs that I'd forgotten all about, so I'll be playing them through the show. Let's have Rage Against the Machine and Renegades of Funk.

0: Joy Division there with Love Will Tear Us Apart. Before that, Hate to Say I Told You So by The Hives. And before that, The Renegades of Funk by Rage Against the Machine. So we'll have a little bit more music coming up after a word from our sponsors. I think I might play some more of the stuff that that we had on offer at the St. Arnold show. But first, let's have a bit of a word from our sponsors and we'll come back with that.
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That's America with Horse with No Name. Before that, White Room by Cream. At the show in St Arnold, I don't remember if they actually played White Room, but they definitely played Horse with No Name. I remember walking past them and singing along to it. As I was just singing along to it just then. It's one of those really catchy ones, isn't it? And I also remember what I was walking towards was the shearing competition, which I've never seen. I've never seen anyone shear a sheep. Not, you know, right there. I've seen it, you know, on TV and that stuff. But yeah, there's the sheep shearing, and then there's the wool handlers, and there's a little bit more to it than you think. It was good to watch anyway. So let me see. I've got an article from the Midland Express about the Festival of Gardens, which is coming up on the 24th of October and going until the 3rd of November, which is exploring stunning private gardens during the festival. A curated selection of 19 gardens are open to the public for 10 days up to and including Melbourne Cup Day. Whether you're an avid gardener or just enjoy nature's beauty, it will provide inspiration and relaxation in equal measure. It's a self-guided experience. There's no need to book. Just check the schedule on the festival website or in the printed program to see which gardens are open on which days. And all gardens will be closed on Wednesday, October the 28th. I don't know exactly why that is. I probably should, but I don't. But anyway, the theme of the festival is the solace of gardening. And that's recognising how the garden and indeed the act of gardening holds such a special place for so many of us. And I can certainly attest to that. Getting your hands in the dirt, there is just nothing like it. It's a necessity as far as I'm concerned. Yeah, there's health benefits. It can be a chance to connect to nature and an opportunity to create and be surrounded by beauty. My garden is my it's my studio. Creators are on hand to share their knowledge with several properties offering plants and handcrafted items. So if you want to help plan your visit, a souvenir festival program is available for purchase from the website as well as from numerous retail outlets around the Mount Alexander Shire and Bendigo. You can stay up to date and see some behind-the-scenes action by following the festival on Facebook and Instagram or by signing up for the occasional e-newsletter from the website. Entry to each garden is $5 per adult and children are free. Payment is by cash direct to the gardener at the gate. So that's the Festival of Gardens coming up soon from the 24th of October until the 3rd of November. So I've got a couple of requests now. On my way home from St Arnold, I went via Inglewood and I met up with a few friends there and I met some people. And as I sometimes say when I, you know, tell them that I do a radio show, I say any requests. And I got a request for this one, Comfortably Numb by Pink Floyd. And after that, I've got Paranoid by Black Sabbath for Virginia. So here we go.

0: Black Sabbath with Paranoid and Pink Floyd with Comfortably Numb, both songs with guitar solos that, unless it's not safe to do so, I will always stop and listen to properly. They're almost sacred. So let's have a word from our sponsors and we'll have a bit more music. I think we might have a bit more Susie and the Banshees in a minute.
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That's better. Susie and the Banshees with Dear Prudence and two more of theirs. Before that, Monitor, and before that, Arabian Nights. And also got a message from Steve saying, I'm loving this playlist. Thank you. On a way to a funeral, but this is life. Oh, look, thank you. That's really nice. That's really lovely. And yeah, I'm sorry that you're going to a funeral. Yeah, thank you. That's really nice. Let me see. What have we got here? I've got a few songs I could play. Oh, I've erased one of them already. I've taken it off. It was called Headbanger by Teenage Bottle Rocket, and it was really funny, except for the two homophobic slurs, so we're not hearing that. We're also not going to hear New Fang from Them Crooked Vultures, because I haven't listened to the whole thing yet. Don't know if I'm going to play it or not. Probably next week. Let's have a listen to Break Free from Andromeda.

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was The Cure with Burn, before that Rosetta Stone with Adrenaline, and before that Andromeda with Break Free. So I've been reading something from the Castlemaine Mail. The Macca's debate has reignited. The latest development came this week, as in last week. The latest development came after a planning application was lodged with Mount Alexander Shire Council for the construction of a building and the creation of a crossover at 72 to 80 Forest Street. The site is in a transport zone at the town's entry point. News that the multinational fast food company had purchased the land previously sparked a range of reactions, from support and indifference to strong opposition. A group of local children rallied against the proposal, while opponents formed the MACOF, or Protect Castlemaine, campaign. The campaign has also joined a broader statewide push for stronger Victorian planning laws that would give councils greater powers to restrict new fast food developments, which I reckon is a good thing. Meanwhile, a new change.org petition has emerged in support of the Castlemaine proposal. Something that I'm going to tell you I am so against, but isn't it wonderful that we live in a democracy? There are some individuals, hold on, I'm quoting Mr. Taylor here from that campaign. There are some individuals who are opposing this initiative, attempting to halt the progress of something that could greatly benefit our local economy. This new petition states that a McDonald franchise would not only provide additional dining location, but also create much needed job opportunities for our residents. So, the proposal follows months of community debate over whether a McDonald's is appropriate for Castlemaine, with the outcome now to be considered through the formal planning process. Council is currently unable to provide further information about the proposal while the application progresses through the planning process. But, I will keep you informed. I'm sure you'll hear about it anyway, but I'll keep you informed on what happens next with that. Personally, I hope they go somewhere else. So let's have a listen to Gold Geisha now.

Hyper with New Wave. Before that, what did we have? We had Gold Geisha with Belladonna. But in between those two, we had Hyper with New Wave. Oh, no. Sorry. Now, we just had two songs. New Wave by Hyper, and before that, Gold Geisha by Belladonna. Now, there's a band that I discovered just this morning, actually. They are called Then Comes Silence. They're from Sweden. They're a metal goth band. So let's have a listen to a couple of theirs. Let's start with this one, which is called Strangers.

0: 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This is Bass and Rhythm. Show's almost coming to an end, but that was a couple from Then Comes Silence. I'll be playing another one of theirs, and you'll be hearing some more from them on this show. But let's have a word from our sponsors first.
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Stay Strange from... Wait a minute. Stop. Okay. Yes, we just heard from... Then comes Silence, the Swedish goth rock and post-punk band. We heard Strangers, then Remaker and Redeemer, then Stay Strange. So let's have a listen to some Crystal Method featuring Iggy Pop. It's coming up to 3 o'clock. Got a few more songs for you, and then I'll be signing off. Here we go with post-punk.

the glam people. I don't want to belong to the hip-hop people. I don't want to belong to any of it.

doing that today. That was Love and Rockets by that was Love and Rockets with Mirror People 88, and before that we had Crystal Method with Post Punk. So that's pretty much the end of the show for this week. I'm going to go out with another another pipe band song. When I listened to them at Sunanad on Saturday, I was reminded of one of the songs that we used to do and that they still do in the Castlemaine Highland Pipe Band. And another shout out to the Castlemaine Highland Pipe Band. Anyone who's listening, hey. There's one song called Black Bear, which has a component in it where everyone has to say, yeah, and you'll hear it in this song. And what it signifies is soldiers. They've gone out to battle and they're coming home in the evening. And that is to let people know that they're coming back. And Black Bear is what it's called, but there is also a theory that says it was actually meant to be Black Beer. Black Beer. It sounds possible. After a long day out fighting, you need a beer. Anyway, whatever it is, here is Black Bear with Scotland the Brave in the middle of it, and then Black Bear again by the Mass Pipes and Drums at the Basil Tattoo 2010. So that's it for me for this week, and let's go out with this. Have a good rest of the week. Bye-bye.

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We'll all start singing, shouting, screaming. The day the circus horses will stop turning around, running fast through the green valleys, we'll sing and cry and shout.

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The day will come up that we all wake up, hearing the shouts of joy and shouting together with the freaks.

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soul. Said the fabric of this country consists of silk and gold. Who cares if it was stolen? You should just ignore the holes. Now what do you reckon? One or two? Get a few. What's the plan?

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But that's a man, innit? Yeah, that's a man. Think he's a proper manly man, you know, a proper man, a proper manly man. The G-Spot.

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Good afternoon, this is Steve, and this is Down to Earth, an environmental and social justice show on Main FM. Thanks for joining us, and I'd like to acknowledge that we're on stolen land. This is Dajarang country, has been for tens of thousands of years. We support land back, reparations, and self-determination for all First Nations people. Always was, always will be Aboriginal land.

0: Okay, I'd like to start with Senator Thorpe on her campaign to end shackling during childbirth in prisons.
1: Care about the criminalized woman, maybe they will care about the unborn child and the outcomes of that child. My own experience, I had an emergency cesarean. From the moment that it was decided that an emergency cesarean was needed to the moment that the room was filled with medical doctors rushing me to the operation room was, I couldn't tell you, maybe 35 seconds, 45 seconds. And the speed with which they had me cut open and pulled out my baby saved me and saved my baby's life. Pregnant women who are shackled, whether it's by a chain to the bed or whether it's by handcuffs, lose that critical time to save their babies.
2: Are there any legitimate reasons for shackling a woman while she's giving birth?
1: No. No. Zero.
2: What does international law and human rights say about this?
1: International law and human rights prohibit the use of shackles on women who are pregnant, giving birth, or post-birth. Unfortunately, enforcement mechanisms are limited. We've seen with the optional protocol, the federal government simply refuses to follow through with its commitments. You can't actually force governments to adhere to what they've signed up to, but as a general rule, both the Protocol Against Torture, Inhuman and Degrading Treatment, the Nelson Mandela rules for the management of prisoners, and the Bangkok rules for the management of women prisoners all have a prohibition against the use of shackling during childbirth and post-birth. But at the point of childbirth and post-birth, they are very clear that shackles are not appropriate and should not be used. If people don't care about the criminalized woman, maybe they will care about the unborn child and the outcomes of that child. My own experience.

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3: You're listening to Down to Earth, and we heard Kev Carmody with I've Been Moved. Okay, you want to go to Sisters Inside now?
4: Relationship builds abolition. Abolition is not something we achieve simply by getting rid of prisons. We build abolition through the relationships we create every day. Relationships grounded in trust, respect, dignity, connection, and shared power. The carceral system teaches us to control people, manage risk, punish harm, and exclude those who don't fit in. And the truth is, all of us have been socialized into this carceral way of thinking. We've been taught to look for the problem, identify who's the problem, who's to blame, decide that someone deserves, and determine how they should be punished. Those ideas don't disappear simply because we call ourselves abolition feminists. That's why abolition is a journey we need to make possible for everyone rather than using abolition as a test. People can fail. None of us arrives as a perfect abolitionist feminist. We are all learning, unlearning, and practicing every day, every second, every minute of our lives. And we will get it wrong. We will sometimes fall back into the very ways of thinking that we're trying to dismantle. And what matters is whether we are willing to notice it, reflect, listen, repair, and keep practicing something different. As Sisters Inside, we believe relationships is central to that journey. When we build relationships where people's lived experience is believed, where they have choice, where their voice matters, and where power is shared, we are practicing freedom. We are practicing abolition. Because relationship is not just something we do alongside abolition. Relationships build abolition. Every conversation is an opportunity to practice something different. Something totally different. Every disagreement is an opportunity to choose connection over punishment. Every mistake is an opportunity for accountability, repair, and learning rather than exclusion. We don't build a world without prisons by simply talking about abolition. We build it by practicing the relationships we want in the world that we want and that we can make. And that is the challenge for all of us every day. You know, the question is, are we reproducing the carceral world we say we want to dismantle, or are we practicing the freedom we want to create? Abolition's a journey. Abolition feminism is a journey. Relationship builds it. And practicing freedom is how we get there. We're all not there yet. We're probably never going to get there yet. And it's going to take a long time. And we need to bring people along with us and have those hard conversations. Have a great Sunday.
3: So, yeah, a very good contribution to how we can all work together to achieve, actively work to achieve the society that we want. And this came up a few weeks ago, and I've got a few things related to the Cornell 7 or the Cornell disgrace. So, yeah, might as well play this now. Because this is about working towards the world that we want.
5: Assume that my boys understand respect, consent, personal boundaries as they move into the world of relationships, particularly if they become sexually nature, that they understand how to deal with their own inner world, turbulent, hormonal driven, that they understand empathy that that other person is a human being, emotional attunement, just because I know it and just because I think my kid is a good kid. Like, these are all lessons that need to be taught, like, I believe, by your parents at home. Because if you don't have those conversations, they're going to get that education from the playground. And we all know playgrounds, puberty, hormones shutting down the rational part of the mind where insecurities are driving everything, making them suggestible to a lot of, like, advice and information out there that's actually not right. When I think about, like, how did I learn this stuff? Well, my dad led by example. The woman is the queen. You respect the woman. You protect the woman. And you do everything you can so that she shines. And I even things like, it's all coming back to me, like, he would say a woman is not a piece of meat, not because I ever did anything that would inspire him to say that. But in reflection, I now know what he was doing by giving me all these what I thought were weird things at the time, is because he's burying these values deep into the subconscious way before I became an adult. So that no matter how fueled you get, whether it is hormones or aggression or anything like that, these are values and boundaries that you never cross, just like murder, just like all these other things that we don't go, oh, yeah, I did that just because I was off my nut. And he had a real trigger about men sort of asserting their physical dominance over a woman, or even language. I watched him, I can't tell you how many guys I've seen on the worksite, him absolutely rip into simply by how they were talking about a woman. And I encourage all men to do that. I mean, it's mind blowing. I see it too much. I've got really close female friends in my network who have been the victims of sexual abuse. It is honestly mind blowing. And this crisis management is one thing, but education is a key. Just because you're a good person, don't assume that your boys know this stuff right from that moment when your eldest is wrestling your youngest and your youngest is not liking it anymore and he's saying, get off me. If your eldest is not attuned to that and doesn't, that's your opportunity to teach them a lesson. This starts well before interactions in the adult world.

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5: You're listening to Down to Earth, and we heard Titters with My Brother. Okay, what country has caused most damage to human civilization?
6: Caused the most damage to human civilization. You would never guess that this country, established for just over 200 years, has destroyed dozens of world-class cultural heritage sites. First, let's talk about the country least destroying human civilization, meaning the one that has contributed the most to the preservation of human civilization, China. With 5,000 years of unbroken civilization, it has protected 55 world cultural heritage sites and has never actively destroyed another country's civilization, a true guardian of civilization. Next, counting from fifth to first, fifth place is Belgium. When it colonized the Congo Free State in order to plunder rubber resources, it not only killed over 15 million Congolese, but also destroyed the cultural records of nearly 200 African tribes, causing these tribal civilizations to disappear completely. Fourth place is Portugal. During the Age of Exploration, it was the first to engage in colonial plunder, burning documents from indigenous civilizations in the Americas, Africa, and Southeast Asia. Third place goes to Britain, which colonized the world for over 300 years. To facilitate its rule, it deliberately dismantled the indigenous civilizations of India, South Africa, and Australia, resulting in the loss of over 700 Sanskrit texts and Aboriginal languages alone. Second place is Japan, which invaded East and Southeast Asia during World War II, looting over 10 million artifacts and destroying over 20,000 ancient buildings and sites. China alone lost 3.6 million artifacts, and countless cultural heritages were lost. Before announcing the first place, write in the comments section what you think is the country that has caused the most damage to human civilization. The country ranked first has been established for 247 years and has initiated over 200 foreign wars. During the wars in Iraq and Afghanistan, it directly bombed dozens of world heritage sites, including the ancient cities of Babylon and Palmyra. This country is the United States. What country has caused the most damage to human civilization? You would never.
5: So, yes, and that leads in a roundabout way. Yeah, let's go to Bisan.
7: You were not perfect tonight. Let me tell you why. Canceling and sidelining an actor for advocating a cause is not new. Actually, it's Hollywood and other cinema and entertainment venues for over 100 years. Why? Good question. Because art reaches every home, while politician and wealthy bullshit reaches nothing. Therefore, art can make the change.

0: that politicians fear. Oh, والله, exactly as I'm telling you. يا عم, العود وين؟ دورت عليه في كل مكان. Even before writing, humans used rhythm and melody as a storage system to pass down the survival facts and the knowledge. Wow, لقيته. Songs also united us, synchronized our efforts, and pulled the community trust even before laws exist. مكسور. Let's fix it. I'm not saying all celebrities are messengers, but yeah, they can influence or make a traffic in a certain cause. And that's why they need to commit a certain path these days to protect a certain system. يعني, why to sing for Palestine to say free Palestine when you can sing for violence and drugs? Charlie Chaplin was the most known man on the planet when the US expelled him over anti-war, anti-American, speech and left-wing views in the 40s. Crosby, Nash, Stills, and Young released Ohio, protesting the Kent State shooting over students, that called for students actually, who were protesting the war on Vietnam in the 70s. And they faced backlash back then. Billie Holiday faced intense institutional backlash after singing Strange Fruit that exposed racism and lynching. Hundreds of other artists who we may not know their names, they were bullied and boycotted just over bringing up the voices of the oppressed. Macklemore made his call in 2024 in solidarity with the college campus protest to end the genocide in Palestine and delivered an on-stage Free Palestine speech several times, which is literally something everyone must be doing, especially after killing 21,000 children in Gaza by lunatics who are still living peacefully among us. But despite that, a billionaire stadium owner, Robert Kraft, who said, quote, "There is nothing I'm passionate about after my family more than the state of Israel," pressured the promoters and organized an ultimatum against Ed Sheeran to remove Macklemore. And it worked. We're a strange world we are allowing to continue, where a person can be punished over saying that freedom is a right and killing is forbidden. Look at all of these people who are trying to prevent us from seeing truth and free Palestine. That's it.
1: We now have our own water distribution truck.
0: Hey, this is Bissam from Gaza. And today we're having a huge step in the Ilna Ila campaign by welcoming a new truck and maximizing the water distribution we have daily. Yalla! Hey everyone, just want to tell you that over 1,400 Palestinians have been killed in Gaza Strip by the Israeli army since the ceasefire announcement in October 2025. We're talking about 4 to 5 people a day killed in a ceasefire condition. This is beside 5,000 people, or more than this, who are injured. And we're talking about severe injuries, amputations, long-term disabilities, head traumas, and most of them are not allowed to have a medical evacuation. So more and more health issues and overwhelming of the health system in Gaza Strip. But the most painful thing in this is not, it is, of course, how many people are killed, but it is how they're killed. A lot of these people were killed either sleeping in a bombing of a tent, their tent or a close tent to them, or a bombing in the street. So they are collateral damage for the Israelis. Or just by a random shooting from a quadcopter somewhere. Yes, a random shooting from a quadcopter somewhere. Over the past week, I was following the updates, like focusing on this. Who are the people or how the people are killed daily? And I found a huge number of people who are killed daily walking in the streets and then the quadcopter shoot at them so they lost their lives. So a person be going to bring bread or water for the family and then they don't come back because of a drone or a quadcopter that shot randomly without a reason. No reason. The quadcopter is only randomly shooting and killing people. And sometimes it's in the head. They're shot in the head. So the quadcopter is training on them. Training on them. They are walking in the streets. The quadcopter is shooting them, shot in the head. They are killed. The quadcopter succeeded or passed the test. What is happening is beyond a genocide. We will all regret allowing this to go on. We will all realize how this is ugly, how this is the ugliest thing that happened in history, only when it ends. Now we are in the mid of feeling all of these atrocities. But later, we will know that human beings have never had something worse than this, have never done something worse than this. The genocide is ongoing, the genocide is real. Don't hear to all these people still there debating if it's a genocide or not. Stop the genocide, stop Israel, stop killing Palestinians. That's it.
2: 2 weeks ago, 45 Palestinian families were completely eradicated. Israel unalive, 45 Palestinian families, they're wiped from the face of the earth. And that was 2 weeks ago. Right now, 825 Palestinian families have been unalived. Those families don't exist anymore. Those surnames don't exist anymore. Complete families wiped. And Israel hasn't stopped bombing Palestine.
3: And now I want to go to Lebanon. Here's a woman, Nada, who's talking about the aid convoys that they have currently running into southern Lebanon.
4: So after our time here, it's become apparent just how reliant people are on these convoys. These civilian convoys are how they access healthcare, how they access food, how they access merchandise for the village.
5: Just to spell out the stakes for why these convoys are necessary, the people in the town are living in a bubble, quite literally surrounded by destruction and Israeli troops, and cut off from the rest of Lebanon. And even though Israeli troops are no longer directly inside of the village, the signs of their control are everywhere. In the supermarket shelves, in the way people are scared to move through the streets, and the graffiti the Israelis left behind, and in the fear of people's own agricultural lands in the surrounding hills, where they say Israeli troops have installed cameras to monitor their movements. Now, UNIFIL facilitates convoys like the one that we're on to and from the rest of Lebanon on a daily basis.
4: And the fact is, they're referring to it as a humanitarian corridor, which is really depressing because UNIFIL's mandate is coming to an end in a few months, after which it's going to begin a phased withdrawal, which means after that, it's going to cease to exist. That's going to leave people here with a major question. They're under Israeli occupation. What entity are they going to have to coordinate with in order to access the rest of Lebanon?

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1: You're listening to Down to Earth, and that was Black Rock Band with Red, Black and Yellow. I love it, absolutely love it. Okay, I'm going to do this. Why They Want You to Hate Muslims.
2: Islamophobia is on the rise these days. Islamophobia is not a new phenomenon. It has a long and sordid history in this country. But the reason that it's on the rise now, the reason that it's escalating all around the country, is that the U.S. needs Islamophobia to breed support for these wars against Muslim-majority countries. Because if you don't demonize Muslims at home, how do you think you're going to raise a generation of young people who are prepared to pick up a gun and go fight against Muslims in a country they can't even find on a map? It's only when you demonize people and convince young soldiers that they are not worth it. They did it in Vietnam by calling people boots. They did it in World War II by calling people Japs. And with those cartoons of those caricatures of what Japanese people look like. And when you round people up and put them in concentration camps in the desert, saying that they're all a threat to us because they're of Japanese ancestry, citizenship be damned. You're telling young soldiers that anyone who looks like that is dangerous and worthy of dying. So that's why we're seeing a rise in racism and Islamophobia at home. It's not an accident.
1: And now I'm going to go to Australian author Richard Flanagan, calls out IRA definition of anti-Semitism.
3: Semitism's eminent historian Mark Mauzauer has noted, what began as a way to describe the hostility faced by Jews as a minority struggling for their legal rights is now used to defend a Jewish majority state, depriving the minority within it of theirs. Mazawa goes on, fighting anti-Semitism once meant battling ethno-nationalism, now it often justifies ethno-nationalist excesses. Yet in the name of that anti-Semitism, the special envoy in her report, her handbook and her public utterances has made very clear that every aspect of Australian life over which the government has leverage, the special envoy now also wishes to have leverage, and solely on her terms, which, given her record, are certain to be terms that please Israel, a foreign nation. From public broadcasting, to libraries, to schools, to university, to sports, to medicine, grotesque demands to control every aspect of Australian public life, such that most Australians will find themselves unable to question or oppose the acts of the Israeli government. The mechanism for this silencing of discussion about Israel, the discredited IRA definition, is disowned even by its lead drafter, Kenneth Stern, himself a Zionist, who has warned of it being weaponized, described it being used as a new punitive state policy as, quote, a horrible idea that he has said would lead to McCarthyism. It would mean, he said, that you would have to agree with the state to get official funding. Worse, in this case, that won't be the Australian state, but essentially the Israeli state, the same Israeli state that in its official documents lists a number of Australian politicians as anti-Semites. And why? Because they've been critical of Israel's actions in Gaza.
4: The Supreme Court of New South Wales handed down a decision categorically rejecting the IRA definition of anti-Semitism as detached from reality, and categorically rejecting the idea that hostility towards Israel somehow amounts to hostility towards Jewish people. But this comes at the same time as Israel's defenders in Australia are ramping up their pressure on governments, institutions, and regulators to adopt the IRA definition. Why? because the IRA definition is one that conflates Jewish identity with the state of Israel. And in doing so, it's been used the world over to silence advocacy for Palestinian human rights. In conflating Jews and Israel, it also weakens and cheapens the real fight against anti-Semitism. We're seeing that some institutions are folding to the pressure. Australia's healthcare regulator, APRA, has adopted the definition. But others are resisting, like the ABC and SBS, who've rejected the definition. This is the time when we need to keep up pressure on our leaders. And so today, the Jewish Council is launching a petition calling on governments, institutions and regulators to reject the IRA definition and not to let Israel define anti-Semitism. We're calling on them to take real measures to respond to the threat against anti-Semitism that protect all of our human rights. So please sign the petition today, share it with your friends, and ensure that we can continue to speak out against injustices and against all forms of racism. This week, the Supreme Court...
1: Important. This is particularly important in terms of media reporting. And so Charlie has done an awesome job here.
5: Benjamin Netanyahu. Three hate-filled and anti-Semitic attacks in Melbourne on Friday night. This is how the media is reporting on it, and considering that, you know, a lot of people aren't willing to or unable to look past the headline or the first paragraph of the article, I think it's important we actually discuss it a little bit further. I mean, shit, Benjamin Netanyahu has come out and spoken on these incidents specifically. So, yeah, let's open it up. Miznon is an Israeli-owned restaurant on a hardware lane in the CBD. Now, this restaurant is owned by Shahar Segal. Shahar Segal is the spokesperson for the Gaza Humanitarian Foundation, that joint U.S. and Israeli-backed aid group that are meant to be distributing food and aid to innocent and starving people in Gaza. That, you know, it's since come out that they are working with the IDF to turn these aid distribution points into quote-unquote killing fields. Now that, as I mentioned, comes from IDF soldiers interviewed by Haaretz, so this is not new news to anyone. And Mr. Segal's diehard support for this organization and the fact that he's a spokesperson for it makes his businesses valid financial and political targets for the pro-Palestine movement. It's got nothing to do with anti-Semitism, purely anti-genocide. We can also look at what happened in Greensboro on Power Road on the same night. There was allegedly a building and vehicles outside of that building that were vandalized, spray paint, and allegedly set on fire. This building is the head office of Lovett Technologies. Lovett Technologies are weapons manufacturers with strong ties to Israel. It's got nothing to do with anti-Semitism. I don't know what else to say on that one. It's a weapons manufacturer. And then we have the firebombing of the synagogue, the East Melbourne Synagogue in Melbourne CBD. This is an anti-Semitic attack. This has got nothing to do with the pro-Palestine movement. And lumping all of these three incidents together within the same news story is extremely, extremely untruthful. It's misleading. It's deceptive. But it's what's been going on in mainstream media for the better part of 2 years now. They will continuously conflate anti-Zionism, anti-genocide, with anti-Semitism. So I don't care what the mainstream media are telling you, what the headlines say, and what Benjamin Netanyahu has come out and said about this stuff. It's not the truth. It's not the truth, and it's extremely damaging. This is the thing, when it comes to mainstream media, what people see are the headlines, right? The majority of people do not read through a whole article. They just see headlines, they take bits and pieces from it, and then go, okay, I know all the facts now. Amendments to those articles mean nothing. Okay, if you decide later, oh yeah, we actually got it wrong and we're going to amend the article, it doesn't matter because people have already seen it. Yeah, people don't go through and read an article twice. These were not three hate-filled anti-Semitic attacks on the same night. And if you take a moment to just look into it a little bit more, you'll see exactly how deceptive the mainstream media are being. These people have been lying to you for years. Do not trust them. Not Israel, not the mainstream media, and not our cowardly fucking politicians. And as well, just remind yourself that while our mainstream media outlets continue to focus on these incidents and conflate them with anti-Semitism, just know that there have been hundreds of people in Gaza that have been killed over the past week that gets next to no reporting at all and no comments from our politicians. They are covering and aiding and abetting war crimes against the Palestinian people.

0: coloured stone there with Dancing in the Moonlight. Okay, I want to make... I've got a bit of time left and I want to give this a good bit of prominence. This is Ashira Darwish. You're probably aware of Naza. And it's been... A few weeks ago, there was a press conference and I was all set to play most of the press conference with the producers, the directors and makers of the movie. And if you're not aware of it, it's about collateral damage during the Gaza genocide. And the producers of the movie made a point, a specific point, that it is for Israeli people. And at the same time it was released, there was a Palestinian movie about a Palestinian journalist that totally got swamped by the press about Naza. And this interview on the Modern Elephant is a follow-up to that. And yeah, we get a bit of in-depth. Those of us that have privilege really just have to be quiet and listen to people to learn. We need to learn. So hopefully people are going to learn a bit from this short piece. Here's Ashira Darwish.
1: Alexis, we've been talking about that a lot, how essentially there's white supremacy even in the defense of the Palestinian cause, and it's appearing, it's showing its ugly head again, again, and again. Now, I wanted to start with this conversation with a specific example, which is this standing ovation, which happened at the Mostra in Venice. I'm just going to put the footage on briefly.
2: 25 minutes d'applaudissements. C'est le succès retentissant du documentaire Naza, présenté à la Mostra de Venise jeudi 10 septembre. Une standing ovation record pour un film sélectionné dans un grand festival de cinéma.
1: So basically, here we are, very, very directly. The news is, supposedly it is about, like, the finally we have the proof that a genocide is occurring in Gaza thanks to this documentary. But the news is also that for 25 minutes, a Western audience applauded these two heroes, these two Israeli heroes. And this is, what is your response? Let's just say, what can you please unpack this entire scene and how actually it really is pretty obscene?
3: Well, it's obscene, but this is, as you said, this is how a white supremacist society likes to exist and continues to operate. The film is, I haven't watched it, but I've heard that it's an amazing testimony of what the soldiers have been doing. It's the way that the West accepts information from who and when. Palestinians have been saying it's a genocide much earlier than October 7th. I was on staff in Amnesty International in 2019, if I'm not mistaken, and we were talking about the apartheid report. And I was saying, by the time that Amnesty is going to agree on the fact that there's apartheid, we're going to be talking genocide, because this is it. You can see all of, since Israel occupied in 1948, they are in a process of colonization, they're in a process of ethnic cleansing, they're in a process of genocide. There are ebbs and waves of how they do it. But how many of the Palestinian population has been ethnically cleansed since 1948? The numbers would be immense. It's just the way that it is done in phases. We have been exiled in 1948. There were massacres, there were babies put in ovens, not in October 7th, but in 1948. They have been trying to annihilate us through laws that are against our presence in the land. They have been trying to annihilate us physically. They have been trying to annihilate our culture and steal it and appropriate it. It's been a process going on. It's gone on steroids because of the complicity, because the world was silent, because you have all these right-wing authorities and governments that are allowing it to happen. And we have been shouting about this, but our voices are not heard. just as the people of the global south have been shouting about colonization, about ethnic cleansing, about supremacy in Congo, in Sudan, all over Africa, the mining, everything that's happened, all over Latin America. The indigenous natives have still not received a recognition that they were genocide. The first genocide occurred on their land, and it's the people who perpetrated their first genocide that are supporting Israel in its current genocide, and it continues. And they do, if they open the lens and they start talking about genocide, then they have to recognize everything that has been done. Everything that has been done by the West to the South. Everything that has been done over years by this instrument, by this machine of the elitist Epsteiners who have been there and populating and living and existing and controlling the world. And the narrative that they accept is a limited narrative. They only listen to their voices. They only listen to people of white skin, of people who come from acceptable backgrounds to tell them what's going on. If Palestinians can sit for thousands of years, which we've done for 100 years, saying we're getting genocided, we are getting tortured in prison. Sexual harassment and sexual abuse did not start on October 7th. It has been happening throughout our history, throughout the history of the Israeli occupation. It has been happening to our prisoners. No one's listening. All of a sudden, you have a few Israelis who are coming out and talking about it. When did the world and the elite people of the cultured world started to listen to the story of ethnic cleansing? When Ilan Pappe said it. It had to come from the mouth of an Israeli, of a Jew, of someone of the West, so that they can start even listening to us. The grounds are that there is racism, supremacy that continues. And the West applauds 25 minutes to Israelis that are saying, come, to Israelis that have participated in the genocide. Any Israeli who was living in our land, on occupied Palestinian land, wherever it is from the river to the sea, is an occupier. Any Israeli who's been paying taxes to the Israeli government is responsible for the bombs that have burned, shattered, and decimated our children in Gaza. And every Israeli who's within the land is responsible for what's happening in the settlements. You cannot dissect and separate that an Israeli who drinks matcha in Tel Aviv and says, oh, I feel bad for the Palestinians, while immediately going to the Israeli tax authorities and paying their taxes and going into the compulsory military service, or going into the hospital where the Palestinian prisoners are taken and tortured inside these hospitals by Israeli doctors, is not participating in a genocide. When the Germans were doing it, there was a different standard. If we would compare what's happening, if you can even fathom the idea of, the Nazis making a film about how amazing a few Nazis were, or a few Germans, let's call them, a few Germans were there trying to help, like 1%. And you have the world applauding them.
4: 2001, September 2001. Do you guys remember the teachers wheeling in a TV to show you the towers fall? I was the only Arab kid in all of Bendigo. The teacher may as well have been like, look at that class. Carla did that. So the teacher was giving us a history lesson, and she happened across Egypt as a topic. And in the middle of this lesson, she went, you know, class, Caleb is also from Egypt. And there was this kid, his name was Reuben, and Reuben had spiky blonde Clorox-tipped hair, collar up with a shell necklace, skate shoes. You know the kid. And Reuben went, are you Egyptian? Was like, yeah. Do you speak it? Yeah. How do you say Reuben in Egyptian? Saddam. I said, your name doesn't change in Egyptian. Also, it's not Egyptian, it's Arab. We speak Arabic in Egypt. His jaw dropped. He went, are you Arabic? I was like, yeah. And he went, do you hate us? And before I could answer, the teacher jumped in immediately. She went, Reuben, he does not hate us. Do you, cows? That story has a positive feeling and a negative feeling. The positive feeling was, he was someone who was standing up for me, the well-intentioned teacher. That was the positive part. The negative part still lingered, though. I wondered, she didn't need a confirmation. As an adult, though, I realize it's a little deeper than that. It isn't just that she needed a confirmation, it was that this was the quintessential example of the most well-intentioned Australians who are not racist and who see injustice. And yet implicit in her defense that he does not hate us is that there is an us and that I wasn't a part of it.

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3: this is Queer and Now. Queer and Now would like to acknowledge and extend our appreciation for the Jarra people, the true and rightful custodians of the land that we're broadcasting from today. We pay our respects to their leaders and elders, past, present, and emerging, for they hold the memories, the traditions, the culture, and the hopes of all Jar Jar Warung people. We express our gratitude to the local elders and community for their sharing of this land, our sorrow for the personal, spiritual and cultural costs of that sharing, and our hope that we may walk forward together in harmony and in the spirit of healing. Always was, always will be, Aboriginal land.
4: Welcome to the Queer and Now. We are all about Seniors Month tonight.
3: Oh, yeah.
4: Yeah. We've got some of the folk from Castlemaine Community House coming in shortly to talk to us about everything that's happening for Seniors Month.
3: Yes.
4: And there are a couple of LGBTIQA plus things going on, I believe. And what else? I'm all knee deep, waist deep, chin deep in Pride Fest 26.
3: Chin deep.
4: Yep. So I can talk a little bit about that. And I know you've got some other exciting things scheduled for this hour, Amali. So stay tuned, folks.
3: I was going to play the song Can't Wait by Andy first up.
4: You not anymore.
3: But I feel like it doesn't really make sense to go from talking about the fact that we're talking about Seniors Week to playing that. So I think we might play that a little bit later.
4: Okay.
3: I reckon this song by a little-known band called Queen.
4: Queen, yep.
3: Might be better.
4: Okay.
3: Yeah. Have you heard of Queen?
4: Yeah, I have.
3: Oh, good. Yep. Okay. All right, this is called Good Old Fashioned Lover Boy.

0: Oh, I've got, you know what? I've done the thing again where I've still got my phone set to DJ mode. And I need to turn it off DJ mode where it plays over itself. 12 seconds. So stop that. Stop that. All right. Welcome to the studio. Kira Lee from Castlemaine Community House. We also have Justine in here. But Justine is just watching today because she's learning the ropes. Welcome.
1: Hi.
0: Welcome. So, Kira Lee, welcome.
2: Hi there.
0: Welcome back.
2: Thank you. It's been a while, 12 months, I believe, since I was last here, last Seniors Festival. I always love coming in.
0: We love having you.
2: Oh.
0: I love this festival. I wish in a weird way that I could be part of it.
2: Well, if I can just say, a lot of people actually think it's sort of for people well above. I mean, you know, 55 plus is where we are in terms of in our mindset. It's certainly never policed because we firmly believe that planning your aging is the most important thing. Mm-hmm. You know, planning to age well is a really important thing. Sorry, the social worker just took over.
0: No, I love it.
2: But anyway.
1: You're not going to get carded.
0: Yeah, yeah.
2: That's right, you're not. You might with the free transport, but not with Mount Alexander Shire's Seniors Festival events.
0: Yeah, cool. So what have you got in store for us this year?
2: Oh, well, there's the staples. There's the country concert, which is booked out as it is every year, but the wait list is definitely go on it because often there's seats put aside for organisations and then they sort of start dribbling through saying, no, we don't want them, and then it makes its way through the wait list. So definitely go on the wait list if you're interested. And that's Danielle D'Andrea, who sounds lovely. So that'll be great. What else do we have? Our usual information sessions, enduring power of attorneys. Caroline Granger's doing the wills session this year. So little shout out to Granger Legal. Love them. Digital legacy planning is back this year. Really important one. Sorry, talking okay. with my hands, everyone.
1: Does that mean like that. Your Facebook and your email and
2: What do you want to happen with that? Do you want it to go like just shut down entirely? Do you want it to go into tribute mode so people can basically say, you know, had a think about you today and I thought you'd find this funny and, you know, just make a little comment every so often or something like that, which is what I'll do for mine. That's written in my paperwork that's what
0: I
2: want.
0: I've got a mate that passed away when he was 35 and his has gone. I don't know if his has gone into that or if it's just still active. I don't know. But I actually will send him things all the time.
2: Yeah.
0: And I don't know if who has access to it or anything, but I do love being able to just be like, here's a random YouTube video that I thought, here's some new music that I thought you might like.
2: Yeah.
0: And it is just so sad, but also so wonderful to be able to share it with him. It's the weirdest thing to, I know it's obviously not getting to him, but it is nice to just hit send on something and.
2: Agreed.
0: Yeah.
2: Agreed.
1: Mm.
2: And it's like the universe knows you're thinking of that person, not just you know, the universe knows, and that just takes a little bit, makes everything a bit lighter, I think, makes the grief a little lighter, makes everything a little bit better.
0: Totally, yeah.
2: Huh. And passwords, things like that. Just, you know, can people get into things to be able to do things like, you know, cancel your Netflix and your etc., etc. Do you have a definitive list written down of what services you have? So Gary Aspinall from the library will be running that one at Community House. We have our mini expo, of course, next Tuesday. Always an absolute delight.
1: I'm there.
2: You're
1: I'm
2: there.
1: I'm there.
2: Yeah, Silver one. Rainbow at the table. Yep. Yeah, fantastic. Always love having Silver Rainbow there. And Carol and the volunteers will be cooking up a storm, and the Silver Tops will be putting on a show once again.
1: Excellent.
2: I just feel like it's not a mini expo for Seniors Fest without the Silver Tops. It's just, I don't know, it's a Castlemaine staple. It's it's like the anticlinal fold. It's just a thing. Housing rights for older renters is one that ARC Justice are doing. ARC Justice have done wills for us for a couple of years, but their soul is really in advocacy. So they really want to look at, housing rights for older renters and what can be done as people do want to downsize, and are they being treated with respect as they sort of, are their rental needs being met? So I would highly recommend that one. There's just so much. Oh, and age-friendly gardens, of course, which is being delivered by Claire Reynolds from Digit. So just a discussion in the community house garden, just really talking and brainstorming ideas with whoever shows up about ways that you can make sure your garden is going to be accessible to you for as long as possible to get as much joy out of it as you can.
1: Okay. Well,
2: sorry, I've been talking for a very long time.
1: No, that's the whole point of you coming in to talk.
2: And can I say one more?
1: Yeah, of course.
2: Of course, there's the movie tomorrow night.
0: Yeah.
1: Jimpa.
2: Yeah, so obviously you had Jacqueline on last week, yeah? Mm-hmm. Yeah, so the friends, our friends at Shed Shaker are putting on Jimpa at the Fee.
1: Yes.
2: With Pride.
1: Yep. It is free, but hopefully some kind of donation which will go towards Pride.
2: Yep.
1: So, yes, very excited. I'll be there with my merch.
2: Fantastic.
1: You want to buy some Pride merch?
2: Slinging your merch.
1: I will, yeah. You know it.
2: Okay, and let's talk Silver Rainbow.
1: Yes. We will do a podcast recording for Silver Rainbow, which will add to our Pride Across the Ages, Amali. But I have it scheduled in our Seniors Fest for Friday, but unfortunately I can't make it on Friday.
2: Yeah.
1: So we're going to have to postpone, and I don't have a date locked in just yet, but I still have every intention to do this with any LGBTIQA+ senior who would like to share an anonymous 5-minute story with us.
2: Okie doke.
1: So, yeah, apologies, but unforeseen circumstances for that one.
0: Mm. Are you still doing the middle one?
1: The middle one, yes. I don't know if that's advertised. Is that in the advertisement, or is just the
0: Main FM studio one?
2: It's
1: what do we say in the guide there, Kiralee?
2: I forget. Gosh, that's terrible of me.
0: It's all right. You've got a lot going on.
1: Yeah, it's a big guide.
2: I have a lot in my brain at the moment.
1: Yeah, me too.
2: I have a feeling we only put
1: I think we only put the Friday one
2: I
1: in.
2: Think we decided to do that. It was a long time ago we had these discussions, yes. Shireen. I start planning this in May.
1: Yeah.
2: Well, in my brain in May. Yeah. In reality, July. But anyway, other story.
0: Yeah. So for those who are not aware, it will be it says anyone interested will be prompted by the following statement, which I quite like. So you're a senior now. And someone that doesn't know you might treat you as such. Tell us a story they might be surprised to know happened to you.
1: Yeah.
0: Which I think is a really, really cool prompt.
2: Yeah. I like it.
1: Yeah. We'll get a little 5-minute...

0: two things happening also elsewhere. That was one of them.
1: Oh, sorry.
0: That's all right. I just don't know which one it is because my brain's not reading it.
1: Oh, okay. So there was another. There's another movie that's being played. This one's in Eagle Hawk.
0: Oh, yeah, yeah.
1: So it says, join us for a screening of How Queer Looks, a powerful documentary sharing the stories of regional LGBTQIA plus young people and their elders, exploring identity, resilience, community and life in regional Victoria. Complimentary light refreshments and an opportunity to connect in a welcoming, inclusive environment. The event features a selection of short films from the Bendigo Queer Arts Festival. And that's happening this Wednesday at 11 a.m. And then that is at the Star Cinema in Eagle Hawk.
0: Yeah, and they're shouting out because they haven't had many people register.
2: Oh, so, right. Okay.
0: Yeah.
2: Cool.
1: Yeah.
0: So that's another great event. And yeah. I think there's a bingo. I think there's a bingo or something going on in Kyneton.
1: Oh.
0: We'll have to, we'll do a little research on that.
1: Okay.
0: As well.
1: These are all senior. Senior.
0: Yeah.
2: Seniors Fest.
0: Everything tomorrow. And Gympa tomorrow.
2: Mm. Yeah.
1: What time is Gympa?
0: It's 6 p.m. it kicks off.
1: Yep.
0: And that's for, I think, Shed Shaker are running a bar and all the merch. Like, it's going to take you years to get through. Well, no, it's not. But, yeah, there'll be a bit of merch and a bit of a, you know, chat.
1: Mm.
0: And then I think the film starts at 6:30.
1: Yeah, cool.
0: Yeah.
2: And tomorrow there's also a community barbecue in Victory Park as well for anyone who might want a snack and a bit of bread. At 12 o'clock.
0: I had a snag at the CFA open day.
1: On Sunday.
0: So good.
2: Yeah. So good. I love a snag.
0: It's been a long time between snags for me, and I'm like, oh, it's great.
1: They're so good.
0: Yeah.
1: Yeah. Can't go past it. Oh, my gosh.
0: Kiralee, how's on to it then?
1: What are you most looking forward to, Kiralee?
2: I am most looking forward to being... Well, the mini expo I always love, but I'm just most looking forward to hanging out with the people that we put this together for.
1: Mm-hmm.
2: And also part of that is getting feedback from the people who attend,
1: mm-hmm.
2: because that becomes the bones of next year.
1: Mm.
2: So I just really love doing that. I love the cyclical nature mm-hmm. of the whole process.
1: Awesome.
0: You do such a beautiful job to coordinating all of this on not many hours. It's an incredible
2: Thanks, Shireen.
0: Feat. Yeah. Thank you. That's great.
1: Mm. And thank you for, like, including so many different elements of seniordom, you know, like the power of it, the vulnerability of it, the classiness of it, the stories behind it, the all of it, you know. There's so many parts to it, and I think it's all giving them the keys back in a way, because a lot of the time they can, I know from my parents' perspective, they can feel really disenfranchised, and a lot of the decisions are taken away, or like they feel like they're a bit kind of like, there's so many options and I don't know what to choose and it's overwhelming and that sort of thing. So yeah. Simplifying it and making it accessible. So
2: thank you.
1: Really lovely.
2: We try, and it's a big team. Well, by big team, I mean about three people, but, you know,
1: that's a very small team.
2: With lots of support from, you know, many people, including our funders, which includes, you know, the Department of Fairness, Family and Housing and Mount Alexander Shire Council. So lots of support from council who give us... you know, help us on the day-to-day. It's just amazing, the support they give us, as well as having us put it all together, put the program together.
1: Wonderful.
2: Have I forgotten anything, Justine?
3: I think you've done well to cover everything.
2: Oh, thanks, love.
0: You had a song. regret.
1: Yeah,

0: Why have you chosen these two songs?
1: Well, the Stranglers did a song on an album that I didn't listen to because it's not really my era, Stranglers, called The Lines. And it's so lovely and kind of haunting. And I like the idea of having just a name for each line on your face of where it came from and being able to say, yeah, okay, this one was that breakup. And, you know, this one was that, you know, that like 16-year-old Kiralee who just did not look after herself, you know. Just having that, just knowing.
0: Mm-hmm.
1: And they make the lines all are you.
0: Mm-hmm.
2: Yeah.
0: That's awesome.
1: And Veronica, well, who doesn't love a bit of Elvis Costello? And, you know, it's looking back at someone looking back at the person he is singing about anyway, is looking back at themselves as the person that they once were, even though she can't actually remember herself as the person she once was.
2: Yeah.
1: And it's such a beautiful song lyrically and so poppy and happy. You can't help but, you know, do the toe tapping, but at the same time when you listen to the lyrics, it's kind of heartbreaking.
0: Yeah, wow.
1: So it's one of those ones. I kind of love it, but at the same time it's like, Elvis Costello, you're killing me once again.
0: Yeah, wow.
1: With the lyrics. It's ridiculous.
0: Goodness gracious. All right. Well, we'll play Elvis Costello first, and then The Stragglers afterwards. Thank you so much for coming in, Kiralee and Justine, and enjoy the Seniors Festival.
1: Thank you for having us. Happy Seniors Festival, everyone.
0: Wonderful. Bye.

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6: as anyone with heart could. Put those two things around the wrong way. Doing really well with the computers today, Shireen.
7: That's all right. We have everyone's only human, especially on community radio when we've got no producer and we're doing the, like, I don't know, what's this bit called? Announcing?
6: Yeah.
7: We're doing everything. Disc jockeys, are we?
6: No, disc jockeys.
7: Anyway, we're doing all of the things all at once, and sometimes you mess it up or things don't work.
6: That's right.
7: I just wanted to go back a little minute to the Seniors Month and to Silver Rainbow Social Club, how we're doing the podcast this week. Podcast is not happening, but Silver Rainbow Social Club is happening, and it's at 10:30 a.m. at the Ray Bradfield Room, which is the little community room near Victory Park. So if anyone's new, over 50s, LGBTIQA+, and wants to have a cuppa and a chat, that's still happening. And I should have said that earlier in the piece. It's just the podcast recording is not happening this week, but we will do it later in the month. Yeah.
6: Great.
7: There was something else we were going to look up, wasn't there? Was there? Oh, it was the bingo thing in, which I didn't look up, sorry.
6: Oh, I didn't.
7: You were tapping away. I'm like, oh, well, Amalie's remembered the thing.
6: No, I've gone to the next thing we're talking about, sorry.
7: Oh, okay. So we'll come back to
6: while you were bingo. Talking, I was getting ready. Because, you know, we don't have a producer to come in, run in with our next thing.
7: How can you tell?
6: Yeah. So... This is from a little while ago, but I've only just seen it. So Mitch Brown, everybody's favourite Mitch Brown.
7: Yeah.
6: And his partner Lou Keck, who I feel like Lou has been pregnant for like 100 years. You know how sometimes people are pregnant for like a minute and like they announce they're pregnant and all of a sudden they have a baby? And then other times people announce they're pregnant and they just are like pregnant for forever? That's Lou. Anyway, they have put together, well, they've launched a fan experience survey for LGBTIQ plus people.
7: Really?
6: For the AFLM.
7: That's, I'm going to do that.
6: Mm. I thought you'd be interested in it.
7: Yeah.
6: Yeah.
7: Because I have really torn about how I feel about AFL.
6: Yeah.
7: Culture.
6: Hugely torn.
7: Yeah.
6: Yeah. So, Luke Heck and Mitch Brown, AFL's first openly bisexual player, have launched an independent survey to better understand the experience of LGBTQIA plus people who follow, once followed, or have an interest in the AFL men's competition. Footy is for everyone, but does everyone actually feel like they belong? Mitch and Lou said, sharing the launch of the AFLM LGBTQIA plus fan experience survey.
7: It has been a disgrace.
6: Oh.
7: I mean, it's been a disgrace always, but
6: it just keeps getting worse.
7: It's been an openly disgraceful season.
6: Yeah.
7: Where it just, yeah, it keeps getting more and more bad press and more stuff keeps getting kicked under the rug. And
6: yeah, I don't know.
7: Because I know that there was an advocate in a similar role to me years ago doing LGBTIQA plus stuff who just completely reverted to AFLW once it landed. They're just like, no, I don't need to watch the other now. And I think back on that and go, that would have been a good move. Because that'd be nearly 10 years ago that they started, wouldn't it?
6: Maybe it's been a while.
7: Maybe not quite that long. But how rewarding would it have been to not have to have witnessed all of this homophobia and sexism and you name it.
6: I know.
7: You name it. It's been a shit show.
6: Yep. So participation is obviously voluntary and it is anonymous. Depending on the number of responses received, the findings could be shared further. Potentially with the AFL, clubs, media outlets, or other interested organisations. Lou and Mitch are starting this simply and transparently, hoping to build the survey's reach, partnerships, and research capability in the future. They've worked with Pride Cup to make sure the survey is accessible for all and have received hundreds of submissions in less than 24 hours. This article was...
7: So it's still open, this survey?
6: Yeah. Yep, I went to it today. So I've got the link to the survey. We can I'll post it on our socials and,
7: I'll do that.
6: I did something I did see, and I don't know if it's just because of the people I follow, but something I saw more than ever before this year in the lead up to the, grand final was, information about domestic violence, family domestic violence. If your team loses, you do not have to lose it.
7: I was sort of quite rhetoric. Worried about that after the result of the grand final. And I'm like, that's a lot of people in the West that had a lot of stuff riding on a win.
6: Yeah.
7: What happens to all of the partners?
6: Whereas
7: Brisbane, you didn't even know it was happening. Like, I was on the Gold Coast.
6: Yeah.
7: Didn't even know it was on up there.
6: Yeah.
7: I mean, I'm sure if you were into AFL or if you were expat Victorian or any of those things, you would know. But I sent you some of the newspapers, how there was one little photo on the top of one newspaper and the other one, it was on page 88. That was grand final day.
6: That was on grand final day, and I loved the... The title of the article was "People Don't Know How Hard We Work," and I just thought that's such a weird title for an article on grand final day. Anyway,
7: and for the triple premiership team as well.
6: Yeah,
7: you would think the premierships predating that one would indicate how hard they work. But anyway, yeah.
6: Talking about Mitch Brown,
7: and we love to.
6: Yes, he has just featured in the film clip. Did you watch this? I sent this to you.
7: Yeah, yeah.
6: Did you watch it?
7: Sort of.
6: Okay.
7: Yep.
6: You didn't like it?
7: I don't know. I was doing something else and half distracted, turned it off.
6: Oh, my God. Do I even know you? okay. So he's...
7: Am I attracted to men?
6: No. But it's Mitch Brown. He transcends gender. He does, according to me.
7: the look on their face.
6: He's nice. He's Venezuelan. No, that's a weird old joke that just came out of my mouth. Okay. So he features in the film clip of some new music.
7: I'll have to watch it again. All right.
6: Yeah. I want you to watch it as like a mother would watch their son's.
7: A mother?
6: Yeah. Yeah.
7: It's not appropriate. Well,
6: I'm sure that Andy's mother has watched it and gone, oh, okay, darling, if that's what you want to do with your life, I'm very proud of you.
7: No.
6: Yes. I'm sure if I made something like that, my mum would watch it and
7: that's
6: go.
7: That's not your audience, Amali. I'm sorry.
6: No, it's not. I'm not wanting mothers to watch it. What I am wanting is like a proud auntie. There we go.
7: Okay.
6: That's how I want you to watch it.
7: All right.
6: As a proud auntie.
7: Okay.
6: Not my scene.
7: What about a queer person? Just watch it as a queer person.
6: A proud auntie could be a queer person.
7: Yeah, okay, true.
6: Yeah. Thank you. Yeah, you watch it and you go, look, darling, not my scene, but
7: I'm being ageist, but all right.
6: What do you mean?
7: I was a mother, now I'm an auntie.
6: You could be. People can be aunties at two, mate, or before they're even born.
7: Yeah, okay.
6: All right.
7: All right.
6: Far out. Am I ever going to play this song?
7: I'll stop winding you up now.
6: Yeah, for heaven's sake. So Andy is from New South Wales and has come out with a banger. Come out with a bang.
7: Because let me tell the listeners.
6: Okay, go.
7: The film clip is very raunchy.
6: Very raunchy.
7: Set in an NRL change room.
6: Yeah.
7: And on field.
6: Yes.
7: See, I did watch some of it.
6: Yeah. And it has, I've forgotten his name, but he was the NRL player that came out in the 90s.
7: Ian Roberts?
6: Roberts.
7: That was good. Yeah.
6: Great work.
7: Sometimes when you're old, you remember stuff.
6: And he's the coach of the team.
7: Yep.
6: And then, there's just boys. It's all the sort of like innuendo of the boys will be boys thing and how that can be like seen in two different ways. Yes, I can see your shirt. All right. Here's Can't Wait by Andy. We're going to stop talking. It's 5:41 and you're listening to Main FM.

0: That was Can't Wait by Andy.
1: That's just Andy, like Madonna.
0: Yeah.
1: Or Prince.
0: I do know Andy's surname, but I won't say it because obviously he's branded himself as Andy. I mean, I'm sure you like can find Andy, it online.
1: Isn't that the kid from Toy Story?
0: Yeah.
1: But not the same.
0: No, not the same.
1: Clearly not.
0: Funnily enough, not the same. Yeah. Can you believe that it's the 6th of October?
1: No.
0: No.
1: I could have answered a bit quicker than that. I just have so much to do. So much to do.
0: What?
1: In October and November that I feel a little sinking.
0: How did it happen?
1: But I will say that this Pride Fest shenanigans that's happening at the old jail on the 14th of November, it is shaping up to be a ripper.
0: Oh, yeah.
1: We were locking in the dog show categories today, mm-hmm. and I think they're some good ones. And the catwalk mm-hmm. for the people, not for the dogs.
0: Mm-hmm.
1: Yeah, there's some great categories for that.
0: Great.
1: Also, it's going to be a lot of fun. So I'm looking forward to it. And
0: you can't tell us anything, can you?
1: I've forgotten.
0: Oh.
1: I could have because I was supposed to bring my book up because I had the names of all the categories.
0: But if are anyone you from the. To? Or is it embargoed?
1: No, it's not embargoed because they're about to put it out into the world on the socials so people can get their outfits and their dog's outfits sorted.
0: Oh.
1: You know? Mm. I know there's a rainbowy one for the dogs. Or maybe that's the people. Yeah, I better get my book. I won't ruin it just okay. yet. And right. maybe we get someone else from the Pride Committee that has a better memory retention than I do or a list of things to come in and talk to us about the performers yeah. that are coming, the categories for the interactive bits, the stalls and market stalls will
0: sure,
1: be there.
0: I'm sure we will have some.
1: If people have been to the Pride Picnic before, they've got an idea of what it will be like. It'll just be a little bit different because it's in a different setting.
0: Yep.
1: But it's exciting. 14th of November. Put it in your calendars now.
0: 14th of November.
1: Oh, and come to Gympa tomorrow night and buy some merch and then you can be supporting it. So, you know.
0: Should I tell people the merch idea that I gave you?
1: Yes.
0: Oh, I should?
1: Yeah.
0: Oh, okay, great. So Shireen made some badges to sell at Gympa to raise some funds for Castlemaine Pride.
1: Mm-hmm.
0: And she sent me a photo of the ones that she'd made. And she said, am I missing anything? Because there was like a couple of pronouns badges and...
1: A couple. There was a lot. There's a lot.
0: Well, yeah. What I mean by a couple was the different versions.
1: Yes.
0: Yes. And then what else did you have? You had no room for racism.
1: I had some kind of anti-Maccas sentiment.
0: Yes, yes.
1: Some anti-AI sentiment.
0: I don't think you'd done them yet.
1: Oh, I hadn't. No, that's true. I hadn't done them yet.
0: Yeah. And then, yeah, there were a couple of other ones. And I was like, and then you said, should I do some anti-AI ones? And I was like, yeah, I reckon. And then that got me thinking about data centers and how I really, they freak me out, the idea of a data center. And then I was thinking, you know, when people say make love, not war, I thought, what about pleasure centers, not data centers? And then I Googled that and there was nothing on Google about that. There was no, and all the like protests about data centers, I could see no placards with that written on it. And I was like, maybe I'm coming up with something here that no one else has come up with. Maybe this is me. This is maybe I've done it. Anyway, so then Shireen.
1: Then you had to explain it to me.
0: Then I just explained it to Shireen, which was just delightful to have to do. What a pleasure center was. you know, and then
1: I was thinking like indoor craft. You know, pleasure.
0: I mean, that's a sweet name for an indoor craft center, like a children's play center, but just for craft. A pleasure center, you'd get the wrong clientele. You'd get some interesting people, probably not the right clientele. Anyway.
1: So are you telling me that a pleasure center is a clitoris? Or no?
0: Yeah. No? Yes, yes, yes, yes, yes. I did say it's
1: what did you say? An orgasm.
0: No.
1: No.
0: No.
1: That was
0: do you have my text that I sent you?
1: Probably.
0: I said it is either it is one of two things. It's like a G spot or it is an erogenous zone.
1: An erogenous zone.
0: Yeah. And then I said war zone. Erogenous zones, not war zones.
1: Oh, that would have been a good badge. Oh, but it was too long, that's right.
0: Yeah.
1: I couldn't fit it on the little badge.
0: Erogenous zones.
1: Like, why didn't I do that one?
0: Anyway, so pleasure centres, not data centres. And
1: if you want that badge, gym part tomorrow night.
0: Well, yeah, Shireen made it and it looks great. You did a really great job.
1: Thank you. That's my best one, I think.
0: Yeah, I reckon so too.
1: Yeah.
0: Like, you've outdone yourself. So, yeah, and if it goes
1: now
0: off...
1: Now we all know what it means.
0: I think...
1: Oh, everyone
0: unfortunately,
1: else
0: I think everyone else will know okay, what it means. I think enough. For some reason you missed the boat on that one. You were spending too much time in the fitness centre.
1: So I said it sounds a lot more fun than the fitness centre yeah. I was dragged around to as a young
0: as a kid.
1: Child.
0: Yeah. Anyway.
1: People do get pleasure out of exercise, apparently, because they like it.
0: Nah. So, yeah. Anyway.
1: What else you got?
0: All right.
1: Do we have much time left?
0: We do. We have a little bit of time. Little Nas X is back after a hiatus. He was diagnosed. He had a bit of a mental health crisis.
1: Mm-hmm.
0: And he was actually arrested after having like a manic episode.
1: Oh.
0: And it was a bit of a rough time for him. And he was diagnosed with bipolar disorder
1: mm-hmm.
0: and then went to... rehab and all this stuff happened, and then in January of this year his mother passed away.
1: Oh,
0: so he's had a really rough trot.
1: Yeah.
0: Like intense, and he's quite young still as well. Like I think he's still at least no more than 25.
1: Wow. That's a lot of success to be able to try and manage to at a young age.
0: Yeah, yeah, yeah. Huge. So he's written this song called The Greatest and it's dedicated to his mother.
1: Oh.
0: And it does have a language warning. So if you've got people with small ears around, just make sure they're covered. And this is, it's called World's Greatest. Sorry, not The Greatest. This is World's Greatest by Little Nas X. All right.

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0: All right. We're a minute away from the end of our show. Thank you for attending.
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0: We do value your attendance here at Queer Now on Main FM 94.9. We will see you next week. We're going to be talking to Tom Ballard next week. Yeah.
1: We're bringing in the big guns.
0: Yes.
1: Tom Ballard.
0: He'll be performing in Castlemaine next week, so we'll be chatting with him about his show next Saturday, the 17th of October. And, yeah, get involved in Seniors Fest.
1: Yes. Lots to do.
0: Lots to do.
1: Anyone over 55 that might be listening. But if you're under 55, apparently they don't card you, so.
0: You can.
1: You can do it.
0: You can go. Cool. Is the Luddite Show listening and ready and...
1: locked and loaded?
0: Willing and able? Maybe far away.
1: I think got Callum and Ross in there.
0: Hey!
2: We are...
3: Hello.
1: Hello. Hi.
2: We're locked, loaded. What was the other one?
0: Willing and able.
2: Willing. I don't
3: know if we're able, but...
2: I don't know whether Callum's able.
1: He'll try.
0: Yeah.
2: You'll give it his best shot.
0: Yeah. Great.
2: Hey, thanks for another great show, folks.
0: Thank you.
1: What are you playing tonight? What's on the...
2: Well, we don't have a Luddite expert theme tonight, but we've got Callum in.
3: And I've got some records.
0: Great.
1: What records you got?
3: Well, I'm starting off... well, maybe this is spoil the surprise, but I'm starting off with some Eddie Current Suppression Ring.
1: Ooh.
3: Mm. Well, new album.
2: Pretty edgy.
3: Yeah.
1: Yeah.
0: Was there a swear word in
1: there? No, that was just an accent.
0: Okay.
2: Look, when Callum's talking, I'm just nodding and he could be saying anything.
3: Yeah.
1: I don't think it was a swear word.
3: No, I don't know. Was it a swear word? New album. New album.
2: He said we have Eddie Current Suppression Ring.
0: Oh, wow. Yeah. Wonderful. Beautiful.
2: Just for the English speakers out there.
1: Well, have a great show.
2: Thanks, cheers, folks.
0: See you later. Next
1: time.
0: Bye.
2: Bye. Yeah, what have you got? So the Luddite Watch says the sixth day of a month.
3: Mm-hmm.
2: Can I just talk about that briefly, Callum?
3: Yes.
2: So my Luddite Watch, which I bought from the great jeweller in town on Mostyn Street.
3: Mm-hmm.
2: So it's got a dial that tells the day of the week, and it goes to 31. Right, but there's not always 31 days in a month.
3: Of course.
2: So every month it goes to 31.
3: Mm-hmm.
2: And then when it becomes misaligned, you have to go back in and pull out the little silver duvet on the side,
3: mm-hmm.
2: and then you change like the day and the date. But you only have to do it every 2 months, because every second month has 30 days.
3: Mm.
2: So every other second month, it's all good.
3: 31, you don't need to do anything.
2: That's right. So it's technically about six times a year that you've got to pull out the thing, change it. But I like having my it's got a second hand, which is pretty high tech for me.
3: Yeah.
2: And I like being accurate to the second.
3: Okay.
2: And it means that you've got to stop it when the second hand gets to 12. Do your faffing about. You know what I mean? Look, it actually takes a while.
3: Well, I only have to change my clock twice and the car twice a year, you know, when the clocks go back and forward. So I did that the other day.
2: Yeah.
3: Mm.
2: Often it's the only way that you know that daylight savings has happened, because you get in the car.
3: Yeah. Well, your phone does it automatically, doesn't it?
2: Gee, it's become a chronological theme or a chronometer theme. So the point being, we are live in the studio this Tuesday the 6th.
3: Yeah, give us a text in.
2: Oh, text in.
3: We love texting.
2: Do you want to do the number, Callum?
3: Yes, I do. It's 04-888-631-86.
2: So, without further ado, here's our theme and a message from one of our sponsors. See you in a bit.

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2: Luddite Show, Tuesday night.
1: So the Luddite Show, it is a show that has a low-tech theme. We normally interview people who are enthusiasts in interests that have a low-tech aspect. So Callum, you've been an enthusiast on this very show.
2: Yes. My topic that day was... this could link in very well, was vinyl records and my collecting of them, loving them, listening to them, buying them.
1: Oh, I see.
2: And it's a shared love. That's one thing one of a few things we have in common.
1: Yeah, we don't have much in common at all. I try and distance myself from you as much as possible.
2: Yeah.
1: I really like to, when people ask, I really try to highlight the differences between you and me.
2: One thing is the same is we love vinyl.
1: We do love vinyl, and in fact, I had an email come through today from College of Knowledge Records.
2: Oh yeah,
1: do you know them?
2: No,
1: they do all the they do Surprise Chef and
2: so a Melbourne sort of label, is it?
1: Yeah, that's right. Mm-hmm. Yep, probably affiliated with Hope Street Recordings. But I got they have put the new the Karate Boogaloo album is now in the mail.
2: Right.
1: So that was a pre-order from a little while ago.
2: Yep.
1: And that was just today. I was almost going to send you a screenshot of of the email, Callum, because I was so excited.
2: I may not have shared such excitement of that email.
1: You may not have. So maybe I'll just keep that to myself. But no enthusiast guest tonight. We've just got a music and vinyl enthusiast.
2: Vinyl. And we've got plenty of vinyl. We've got a few CDs, I don't know.
1: We do.
2: To mix it up.
1: Yeah, I brought one and you brought one.
2: Yeah.
1: Do you want to tell us what this... shout out to the Jar Jar Rung people. I mean, spring. We should have put in a request like 60,000 years ago to them to say, can you make every season spring? Is it
2: spring
1: too late?
2: Spring's good.
1: Should I write a letter? But now look, it's beautiful in its own way all through the year, but particularly springtime. Hey, let's go. Do you want to introduce it, or should we just surprise them?
2: Just surprise them.

Thank you very much, ladies and gentlemen. Right now, I got to tell you about the fabulous, most groovy Bell Bottoms. Bell Bottoms.

0: Well, yeah, folks, it's sultry in here. It's the Luddite Show. It's Radio Roscoe, and we're listening to. Callum suggested we just play some songs that appeal. So, was the first one yours, Callum?
1: What yeah, first one we started off with the Eddie Current Suppression Ring. And the song is Hard to Be Moved. We started off with that one.
0: Yeah, nice.
1: Now, was a rocking track, and then you had to come back with something equally, if not better, and you delivered.
0: Well, I think I did, thank you. Mm-hmm. But it's interesting because I only brought in a couple of records, and I did bring in one CD, which we'll get to, but it's very mellow.
1: Yes, so we'll get to the little mellow section later.
0: So what I find interesting is when you have these constraints that you have to work with, mm-hmm. because I think in these days of, and this is a bit of a Luddite aspect, when you have access to a gazillion songs, mm-hmm. you know, like, what do you do? But when you've only got a few records in your bag, I can only work with that.
1: Yeah.
0: So fortunately for me, and hopefully fortunately for our listeners, I brought in the Baby Driver soundtrack. It's a movie from, I don't know, like 15 years ago or something. And it's amazing. I've heard, have you seen it, Callum?
1: No, I haven't seen it.
0: The urban myth is that they put together the soundtrack before they wrote the screenplay.
1: Okay.
0: Because the music is exquisite, but it's also exceptionally matched to the themes.
1: Mm.
0: And for those avid cinemaphiles out there, there are a lot of Easter eggs. Are you with me with Easter eggs, Callum?
1: No.
0: An Easter egg is something that's hidden, that has

0: a special meaning.
1: Oh, yeah, yeah.
0: So in some of the songs, when the lyrics are playing, there's little signs on like telegraph poles that reflect the lyrics and things, and it's all through it. And it's a real musical education. The variety of artists on this double record, it's exquisite. Through this, I got onto David. I got into David Axelrod. Maybe I'll play some of that later. I got into Jonathan Richman and the Modern Lovers.
1: Was that Roadrunner that's on that?
0: No, Egyptian Reggae.
1: Oh, yeah. Another classic.
0: Yeah, so you know it.
1: Yeah.
0: Yeah. And so so on this, the opening track is Bell Bottoms from the John Spencer Blues Explosion. And the film opens with that.
1: Oh.
0: And it is a bank heist.
1: Oh, yeah.
0: And a car chase.
1: Oh, it's a perfect soundtrack.
0: Oh, my God. It's incredible.
1: I think I've got to watch this movie.
0: Well, you can even just watch the intro. On YouTube, you can watch the intro.
1: Yeah.
0: And you'll just go, yeah, that's really well done. And then everything else I have, you put the pressure on me mid-song and said, I'll play another. Play, you do two and I'll do two. I'm like, oh, I don't have much that's banging. So then I busted out the second record.
1: Mm-hmm.
0: And I thought, oh, look, who doesn't love a bit of Barry White?
1: Yeah, it works well, I think.
0: I think so. Justin from Hot Buttered Soul, if you're listening, I know he loves a bit of the old Mr. White. So that one was for you. Hey, we've had a text in, Callum.
1: Oh, yeah? Who from?
0: It says, it's Cal. And then it says, hello, fellows. Good hearing your voices from Big Al.
1: Big Al.
0: Big Al, of course, is Alex Plaisted from...
1: What's Golden?
0: Friday.
1: Every Friday, 5 till 7.
0: Yep, you got it. It's your turn, Callum, isn't
1: now,
0: it?
1: We're ready to go. This is one of my all-time favourite bands. It's The Clash with... Oh, it's just got louder there. The Clash with Career Opportunities.

0: Bridge Hotel on Saturday, October 10. Perth singer-songwriter Carla Genevieve and her trio. Following the release of her well-received album, Don't Be Afraid, Carla Genevieve and her band have been back in the studio. Now they're coming to Castlemaine to test out new material as well as play some tried and true numbers, including the recent single, Finally Broke Me. Carla Genevieve on Saturday night at the Bridge Hotel, a Main FM sponsor.
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6: Yes.
5: Callum.
6: Callum the Booker. That was my little selection there, Ross.
5: It was great.
6: We started off with The Clash, of course, Career Opportunities. And then a couple of the members from The Clash obviously went their separate ways when The Clash broke up. And Mick Jones formed Big Audio Dynamite. And that was the second track of that bracket there with the classic, the biggest hit, E equals MC squared.
5: Was it actually called that?
6: Yep, there's a single there.
5: Well, because that's the most famous equation in history.
6: I knew that would get your attention.
5: Oh, my goodness.
6: Anyway, we'll come back to that. It was on to Joe Strummer.
5: I can't believe you're shutting me down on my own show.
6: Joe Strummer with the track Johnny Appleseed.
5: Oh, so there was a link.
6: Yeah.
5: That's cool. Yeah, nice one. Is it my turn?
6: It's your turn now.
5: And you reckon you've run out of stuff to play?
6: No, we've still got that little Radiohead thing to do if we've got time.
5: Yeah, cool. So there's a I'm going to do a peculiar segue here.
6: Mm-hmm.
5: So I do single speed mountain biking, and there is a phrase that says, run what you brung. And what that means is when you bring a single speed mountain bike to a race, that they say that we do change gears with single speeds, but you change gears in your garage.
6: Oh yeah, before.
5: Before you leave home. And then when you get to the event, you run what you brung.
6: You've brought it, you've got to go with it.
5: Yeah, and that's all you have.
6: That's it.
5: So what we have is what's in your bag and what's in my bag, and that's it. And once that's done, then we sort of got to, ooh. So we'll see if we can get to the end of the show with
6: what
5: we brought.
6: We'll work it out.
5: Now, I think it's my turn. I'm going to play one of my favourite, I guess they're a favourite band, Wolf Alice. They're from the UK, four-piece. There's Ella Rousey, I think is her name, the singer. Exquisite. So I might play a couple of tracks off this album. This is the record Blue Weekend.
6: I am.
5: And I really dig it. I hope you do too.

0: Oh, yeah. What do you think of that, Callum?
1: Yeah, I loved that. It sounded great through the studio speakers.
0: Yeah. There's something about that band that really hits the spot.
1: I might have to borrow that record.
0: Yeah.
1: Do you loan out vinyl?
0: No. Not to let you... Folks, just to let you know, you can tell what records are owned by Callum because they're filthy.
1: Just the odd thumbprint.
0: Oh, my God, it's unbelievable. Hey, we've had heaps of texts in. So 553 has texted in with, oh, it's Haley. If I finish work early one Tuesday, I could come and talk on your show about natural burial.
1: Yes, here you go.
0: What, was there a segue there? Do you just say that to people like in regular conversation, Haley? Like someone says, oh, hey, what sort of dishwashing liquid do you use? Oh, I prefer, Earth's Beauty. By the way, can I talk to you about natural burial? Has that happened to you, Callum, when you talk to Haley?
1: It hasn't, but I don't have my own show, so yeah. But I'll talk to her and I'll get her booked up. I'll book her up for the Luddite show.
0: Hey, I'd love... Oh, no, I get it. Because she's got, like, the Luddite theme.
1: Yeah.
0: I didn't realise. There's a reason why we pay you the big bucks, Callum. All three. 496 has... So, just to bookend that conversation, yes. Haley, yes. Mm-hmm. We're using CB parlance. Mm-hmm. Roger that.
1: Yep. Book her in.
0: Book her in. Book him down. 496 has texted in. Vibing along in Palm Valley in the Northern Territory, half wondering if Callum's caught up on the back catalogue yet, or is he not a true fan?
1: Back catalogue of the...
0: So I need to unpack this. So, and it says, oh my God, he's also... So this is... There's only one person I know of who would be in Palm Valley in the Northern Territory listening to the Luddite show. And that's my good friend Scott Daniel. I've got this thing, Callum.
1: Mm-hmm.
0: Scott Daniel. His name is two first names. Yeah, yeah. I don't trust people who have that.
1: Fair enough.
0: Yeah, I think it's fair. Yeah. And Scott is he and I love the minutiae and the detail and the what's the word, being pedantic, and he has corrected me. With cinephile, not cinema file. And I do like being corrected.
1: There you go.
0: So thank you to... That's so good. Is this the first texting we've had from Palm Valley on Main FM?
1: Yes. Yes, I think it is.
0: I'll eat my hat if we've had another text in from Palm Valley. 237 has texted in. Oh, now, by the way, Scott, I'm on the radio tomorrow from 9 until 11. So if you like listening to me, tune in. But conversely...
1: Tune out if you don't.
0: Hey, we've got a text in from Adam. Baby Driver soundtrack rules.
1: Yes.
0: Excellent work.
1: Well, there you go.
0: And then... I quite like this little addendum. Clash go okay as well, Callum.
1: Oh, just an okay.
0: Look, I put that intonation into that.
1: I'm happy with that. I'm happy with okay.
0: It could have meant Clash go okay as well.
1: Yeah.
0: And Adam has spelt Callum correctly.
1: Yeah. That's
0: who's Adam?
1: Adam from Ads and Maga fame.
0: Oh, how does he know how to spell your name?
1: Oh, he's a good friend of mine.
0: Yeah, right. Well, kudos there. For those folks at home, I'm just going to spell your name using the NATO phonetic alphabet. Charlie Alpha Lima Uniform Mike.
1: Yeah, just the one Lima.
0: Just the one Lima. Well done. Hey, we're going to play a CD, second CD of the night.
1: Yep.
0: This is an artist called Dan Musil. He's local. He might be Taradale. He supported Steel City Sue.
1: Oh.
0: And she is an artist I interviewed on this very show a few months ago. She performed at the Northern Arts. It was beautiful. I now sing one of her songs called From the Valley, And that same song was on the Main FM playlist for a while. Right. And it's really beautiful. The way I do it, look, it seems to be satisfactory. I played it with Pickles at the Blue Cockatoo. No, at the Blue Cockatoo in Malden on Saturday. And I'll be playing it tomorrow, Callum, at Arcare.
1: Oh, yeah.
0: Playing with Mary Ann.
1: Yeah.
0: Doing a show for the residents there, mm-hmm. which is one of the highlights of my week.
1: Good on you for doing that.
0: Good on me. Dan Musel, really beautiful, subtle, exquisite guitarist and singer. It's just beautiful. This track has a false start, Callum.
1: Oh.
0: It's going to sound like I'm making a mistake. And as you know, I don't make mistakes very often. So over to Dan.

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0: Hey folks, I'm just going to bring down Tame Impala. Hey, excellent, excellent choice.
1: Thanks, it's, you got me into Tame Impala.
0: Really?
1: Yeah, it was just a band that, you know, I never paid much attention to.
0: Wow.
1: Yeah.
0: And great artwork on the album.
2: Great pick, Callum.
1: Oh, thanks. Thank you.
2: When are you going to get a show?
1: Well, Ross has sort of let me press a few buttons. You know, he's training me up a bit.
0: Can you keep what we do in the privacy of... you mean the... of course. Yeah, that's what we were doing.
1: Yeah. Playing some back.
0: Is it late enough in the night for that
2: it's
0: sort
2: just
0: of...
2: ticked over 7 p.m, so you might be okay, Roscoe.
1: I've just been checking. He puts it back to 33 after playing a single.
0: Yeah, we nearly had the old 45-33 dilemma.
2: Oh, yeah.
0: But Callum nearly fell over when I showed him the Iron Maiden picture disc.
2: It's a ripper, isn't it?
0: Oh my god!
1: Is it a flux capacitor thing? Is that different?
2: What do you mean by that?
1: What was it?
0: The flux capacitor was the drive in the DeLorean in Back to the Future.
1: It is, because it's got the dates. It's made to look like the flux.
2: God. Is that right? I never picked that one
0: it's
2: up.
0: It's the flux capacitor.
1: Yeah, see that?
0: 1.21 gigawatts.
1: You learn something every day, Shane.
2: Yeah. Well, that's great. I'll remember that for my whole life. I will. Thank you, Callum.
1: No problem. Okay.
0: Callum's our gun for hire. He's like the fixer. He's like Christopher Pine. He's the fixer.
2: Hang on, wait a second. I'm the fixer.
0: Oh, you are. Actually, Rich, I was going to ask you, do you want to come on my show as a guest talking about fixing things?
2: Oh, yeah.
0: You can
2: definitely.
0: You can do some, because you can't really do shameless self-promotion on your show. I mean, you could if you were that way inclined.
2: It'd be a bit of a stretch, wouldn't it?
0: But on my show, you can just cut loose.
2: Yeah, that'd be great. Yeah, it's a damn good idea, Ross.
0: And we can do...
2: I'll listen. I need to know how to fix things.
0: And we can do Christopher Pine impersonations all night.
2: Yeah, and we can do, like, phone-in fixery.
0: In fact, we should...
2: Over the airwaves.
0: Oh, my God.
2: Help people fix stuff
0: and
2: live.
0: And I reckon, there's a number of things. I think we play the whole Christopher Pine interview, or that section of it.
2: Definitely.
0: And then we can... And Maxie can get on.
2: Yeah, he can fix something. Can fix his Pokemon or something.
0: What does Callum need fixing? What do you need?
1: I've got a couple of bikes. Always need my bike fixed.
0: Oh, do you know Callum pimps up lowriders?
2: Really?
1: Yeah.
0: I've seen them.
1: Yeah.
0: With my
2: super
0: own
2: fix.
0: Two eyes.
1: Yeah. I'll do that on the Lowrider show one of these days too.
0: Oh, yeah.
1: And okay, well, we better let these guys go. They've only got an hour.
0: It's true. We could go ad nauseum.
1: We've just got to cut him off, fellas, because he just goes on.
2: Thank you, Callum.
1: Okay.
3: You're not wrong.
1: Hey.
2: Easy.
1: Ooh. Okay, I'm out of here.
0: All right, fellas, have a great show.
2: Thanks, guys. Thank
0: you. See you, Callum.
2: See you, Ross.
3: Let's go, Shane.

0: Speaking of Tame Impala, it's got a bit of Tame Impala to it.
1: Yeah, it sort of does, doesn't it?
0: Yeah.
1: They are a young band, so it sort of makes sense that they'd be influenced by Kevin Parker.
0: By the Noobs, yeah. Time for some bangers and mash, Shanos.
1: Sounds like a plan.
0: What do you got tonight? You got some bang or you got some mash in your vinyl?
1: I'm well prepared. I've got this Woody Herman record called Heavy Exposure.
0: Jeez, that's green. That's a whole lot of green.
1: It's a whole lot of green, and it's a whole lot of like Woody Herman.
0: Who's Woody Herman?
1: Yeah, who is Woody Herman? He was a bit sort of like a jazz guy from the bygone era, and say back in the 40s and 50s. But this album is on Chess label. From the late 60s, got Donny Hathaway on it and Phil Upchurch, and surprisingly good. He's a saxophonist, is Woody.
0: Woody. Well, that sort of checks out, being a woodwind musician. And Woody, whatever, bad joke. What have I got? I've got some new stuff, a whole bunch of new stuff, actually. From artists new and old to me, including a new cut from This Is The Kit, who's one of my faves. They haven't released anything for years. New single from them. But I'm in the hot seat, so let me start proceeding.
1: Do it, Richos.
0: This is a recent discovery of mine called Mildred.
1: I'll sit back and relax.
0: You just take it easy, Shanos. This is a banger. Mildred Pitch Boats.
1: Bangers and Mash is the name of the show, and you're listening to 94.9.

0: That is another new one from Surprise Chef. They've been drip feeding us with new singles over the past few weeks. They're just tasty little morsels, aren't they?
1: Great.
0: They're just always interesting, whatever they are.
1: Yeah, love the sound effects in that.
0: Whatever it is, yeah.
1: I want to hear that live somewhere.
0: Yeah. I can.
1: Do they play it around, or do they just head off overseas?
0: I don't know. I think, well, they used to. They were able to recreate all those wiggles and all that synth stuff when they played here at the theatre a couple of years ago. Sounded awesome.
1: Yeah, I missed that. It was before I knew who they were. I just remember seeing Surprise Chef on the board out the front of the theatre and just thinking, what does that mean? You got to know what Surprise Chef is.
0: I probably do. Like, so much music comes through town, you can't just go to everything. Jeez.
1: No, exactly.
0: Maybe you can.
1: Yeah, so what do we have before that?
0: Okay, Smog before that. With Bill Callahan out the front and all those songs there. It's called Ex-Con. And then up the top was Mildred with Pitch Boats from the US, combining all kinds of sounds that I like. See you guys. Bit of Bill Callahan in there, bit of Wilco, bit of, you know, all of that sort of alt country stuff that I've been absorbing for a couple of decades. So, yeah.
1: So they're a brand new band.
0: Sounds good to me. They're just a young band, yeah. It's not a new sound, and it's not really reinventing the wheel, but...
1: I wonder if they'd be impressed if they knew they were being played on air in Castlemaine. Are they actually sort of, like, would Triple R be playing them? Or is it just...
0: I don't know, probably.
1: Is it just us?
0: Let's just go with us.
1: That's fair. Correct answer.
0: I don't know how big they are, to be honest. I kind of feel like they'd be like a great headline for Town Folk Festival. I think they're that kind of... Yeah, they'd be ready for that or something. Jez, if you're listening. I'm sure he's got a big shopping list for that.
1: I reckon he's got a pretty big shopping list. He'd already be on it, wouldn't he? Those guys have got their fingers on the pulse, big time.
0: Yeah. Yep. Sure do. And that was that. That was my bracket.
1: That's a ripper.
0: Yeah. Banger, I think. What have you got for us, Shanos?
1: I'm going to start off with...
0: With Woody.
1: Yeah, with Woody Herman.
0: We're talking about Woodies off air, saying there aren't too many Woodies around.
1: Yeah. No one calls their kid Woody anymore, do they?
0: Maybe it's time for a resurgence. But then we remembered Woody McDonald from Triple R.
1: Triple R.
0: Triple R fame, who we were saying is from this region. I think he's from Yandoit or Yapin or one of those...
1: Yeah, and do it. It's is the

Bo Diddley all sort of got a resurgence with like a heavier, sort of more modern sound. I'm not sure I'm picking the right song to play it's sort of more jazzy. This is more jazzy. I'll just play the song. This is called The Hut.

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0: The Birds from Sweetheart of the Rodeo.
1: The Birds with a Y. I feel like you need to say it like that, like an idiot.
0: Yeah,
1: I'll try and restrain myself.
0: Exactly. I've left the sleeves over there. We've traded places in the studio.
1: Musical chairs, The Birds, Sweet. That's a great cover, Sweetheart of the Rodeo. Yes. That's Aretha Cowgirl.
0: You Ain't Going Nowhere. What's the name of that song?
1: Yeah.
0: It's a Bob Dylan song.
1: Is it? Yeah, okay. Cracker. Yeah. Banger.
0: Banger. And Townes Van Zandt before that, Delta Mama Blues.
1: Who you were saying never got any love in his lifetime. Or not during, maybe.
0: When did he die? I know his son came out here and played a gig, and he's dead as well.
1: Yeah.
0: He drank too many drinks.
1: Pina coladas.
0: Yeah, but from 1978, from a self-titled album, Delta Mama Blues, title track. It's like I've really seen, like, Townes Van Zandt LPs in my travels, so I was quite happy to pick that up. Thanks to John Goldlust, who was in the studio last week, for passing that one on to me.
1: And then Woody at the top.
0: Woody Herman, yeah. The Hut.
1: Half of it anyway, left track.
0: Yeah. So the Gremlins in the studio again. It's like we need to get the turntables up and running properly.
1: Yep, I have to put in the tech book. Hey, Shane, so we've got something a little bit exciting, even more exciting than the usual programming.
0: I can't be more exciting than us.
1: Fell out of your funnel shirt there almost. Irosian Steppers, who are coming to town. They're playing a handful of gigs in Australasia. Only 7 gigs. I'm looking at the poster on the studio wall. 8 gigs, and one of them is Castlemaine on the 31st of October. It's sort of club music, but it's dub, dark club. And he's on the mic, Irosian Steppers.
0: Saturday night.
1: So we've got tickets. I think it's 31st of October.
0: Yep, that's
1: it's
0: right.
1: It's a Saturday, is it? And what have we got? 6, so it's got a few weeks to get organised. But, yeah, if we're going to play a track from him now called Angelic Symphony Dub. But if you're interested, we've got a double pass to give away. Get in touch. Text in.
0: First text in gets the tickets.
1: 04888-63186. Come and get it.
2: This is Irosian Steppers sound system. Vanguard of dub, year 3000 style. Jah Rastafari, conquer and learn of the tribe of Judah. This album is entitled Dub from the Higher Regions. Jah

0: That is a fresh cut from This Is The Kip. Kate, what's her name? Kate Staples or something? British singer-songwriter. Well, yeah, with her band. Doing it for decades. Still coming out with awesome ideas. That was called Skim A Stone. Excuse me. And that followed on from Eurasian Steppers from the UK, from Leeds, who will be in town on the 31st of October. And Tony from Tewton snapped up the tickets.
1: Well done, mate.
0: Well done, Tony. We will be in touch. I should say that on the night, the Jump Out Jamaica guys are going to do the warm-up set.
1: Awesome.
0: So, yeah, Main FM represent. That'd be awesome. Yeah, just, you know, another world-class international act trickling through Castlemaine. Pretty handy. What have we got? Channels, 20 more minutes of the bang and the mash for the week. Maybe I'll start, or maybe I can start this set and then you can chime in.
1: No problem.
0: At will. Goes by pretty quick, doesn't it? I think Lewis is back on deck for tonight for Oh My Stars. He'll be in a bit. Until then, what could go wrong? Maybe Willie Mason knows. See what you can do with this one, Chainless. No pressure.

0: And that is the gentle end to the Bang and the Mash for the night, Shanos. That was Talk with the Rainbow.
1: Yeah, we got a bit sort of atmospheric there for the last 15 minutes.
0: Yeah.
1: Never know where this show's going to go, Richos. It's a ripper.
0: Yeah. Thanks for indulging us, everybody out there listening.
2: I was loving it.
0: On your Lewis.
2: Really good.
3: Is that going to warm into your show?
2: I reckon. Yeah,
1: it had definitely. Lewis tempo.
2: For sure. Yeah.
0: Hmm.
2: Yeah. No, I like that last one.
1: Yeah. 80s band Talk, Rich was saying.
0: Yeah, 1988.
1: Know nothing about
2: it. What were their hits? Talk. They had hits, didn't they?
0: They had like, they didn't have any like sort of breakout, top, you know, charting hits or anything. I think they had their following, but they weren't, you know, big commercial. But yeah, you know, enjoyed in circles.
2: Hey, Shane, I was going to ask you a question before, but now I'll just have to ask you on air.
1: Mm.
2: Is that your car parked like right out the front of the...
1: Yeah, it is. Yeah, okay. That's what's called a rock star car park.
2: Yeah, it reminded me of like at the end of The Graduate or something when Dustin Hoffman like gets to the church.
1: Drives straight in.
2: Drives pretty... I don't know. Does he drive? I think he just drives up to the door.
1: Yeah.
0: Like, there's a... And the Blues Brothers too in the Blues Mobile.
2: Yep.
0: Did you get into the county office? Somewhere.
1: Yeah, it was like it was two steps to the stairs up to the second floor, and I had a box of records, so I thought, why park out on the street when I can just drive straight up to the steps?
2: Good move.
0: That's the 500 show car park. Once you've done 500 shows,
2: you get to park there. All right, I'm a while off that. Oh well, and Shane, you're going to be coming back with some gold, I hear.
1: I'm going gold panning up. You're going in the
0: Main FM Learjet
1: Victorian gold panning competition.
2: Cool.
1: And let's see if I can come back with some nuggets.
2: Awesome. That's exciting. I'm excited for you.
1: Thank you, Lewis.
2: Kind of. I mean, I'm a bit jealous, but I'm mostly excited.
1: Yeah, well, I'm. You know, you don't know. You know what bits of you that I'm jealous of. You know, you're a well-rounded person. Oh, you know, thanks. I get jealous of you every now and again.
2: Oh, thanks. I guess.
0: It's a mutual appreciation society.
2: Yeah. Well, we'll miss you, Shane.
1: Yeah.
2: Over the next couple of weeks.
1: Yeah, I'll be back. Don't worry. I'm not. Cool. You know, I'll be back.
2: Eat a lot of sushi.
1: Yeah, that's the plan.
2: Mm-hmm.
1: Yep, a lot of sushi.
2: What did you eat when you were there, Rich? You were saying you ate a lot.
0: Yeah, just loads of sushi. Just, all kinds of fresh fish that I just couldn't tell you the name of constantly. That's just amazing and everywhere. But then, you know, you get into the curries and the...
1: Yeah.
0: And then there's all the soups and noodles and stuff. It's pretty endless. And that's not even snacks in between all the meals. Even like 7-Eleven put on the most delicious array of snacks.
2: Oh, okay.
0: Yeah,
2: all right, don't have to go.
0: Yeah, definitely. Maybe an end-of-year Main FM trip.
2: Oh, yeah. Shane, you can suss out all the good record stores and leave us a little bit of gold to go and, you know, like get the dregs.
1: No. There's more records in Japan per capita than anywhere else in the world. So there's plenty for everybody, Lewis.
2: Okay, cool.
1: There's plenty.
0: Is there?
2: That's good.
1: Yep.
2: Alright.
1: Anyway, there you go, everybody. I won't be here for the next 2 weeks. Richos will be though.
0: Miss you already, Shanos.
1: Shut.
2: Miss both of you already.
0: I'll be here, Lewis, don't worry.
2: Yeah, but not like in a couple of minutes.
0: Oh, yeah. Okay, sorry. Got
1: it. Yeah. Wow.
0: That's our cue, probably.
2: Yeah. No, I'm not trying to get rid of you. Just saying.
0: Yeah, it probably gets a bit quiet around here at night, doesn't it?
2: It does.
0: It's when the ghosts come out. The Walking Dead. 8 o'clock.
2: Mm. I think there's actually going to be a new show starting at 9, or at least, what's the name of the show? Inner Space, I think, are moving till 9 till 10 on Tuesdays for a while.
1: Is that right?
2: Yeah. A great show on a Saturday.
1: Which I never
2: Against
1: get
2: the Grain's winding up for a little while, hopefully to come back. But I don't think they're starting tonight, though. So
1: yeah,
2: we'll have a little bit of company later in the future.
0: Mm. Oh, that definitely bolsters the Tuesday night lineup. That's
2: definitely
0: excellent.
2: Tuesday night's where it's at. Absolutely where it's at.
0: Yep. If you're listening, Marty from Wednesday night, he's sort of shaping Wednesday as the...
1: What's going on?
2: See, we're even getting a call from Marty, I think.
0: That was quick, yeah.
2: So, oh, no, he's not happy. All
0: right. Do you want to get in with your show? What do you got? What do you
2: start, they start next week, 13th of October. There you go.
0: Oh.
2: That will be essential listening.
0: Yeah.
2: Absolutely essential.
0: Indeed.
2: All right. Well, actually, I've got a bit of a fun show tonight because I've got a bit of a limited edition... playing of a compilation that's coming out soon called Nothing Ever Was. It's coming out on Efficient Space and I think it's going to be pretty awesome, and I've been given the comp and I'm going to play it tonight.
1: What sort of music?
2: All sorts, but it's kind of like, have you listened to the Skygirl compilation? Do you know that one?
1: Nah. No.
2: So it's all sort of like hidden gems from the past and present. Yeah, I've only had a listen to it once, but yeah, it's got all sorts of stuff on it, so stay tuned. We'll give that a listen tonight.
0: Groovy.
1: Awesome.
2: Awesome. See you guys next week, or at least I'll see you, Rich.
1: Yeah, I'll be back at the end of the month.
2: See you in a few.
1: Take care, everybody.
2: See you, mate.
1: Bye.
2: All right. Goodbye, Pokemon, as well. Just want to acknowledge we're on Jarra Country here, coming at you live from Central Victoria. This always was, always will be Aboriginal land. This show's called Oh My Stars. My name's Lewis. You're tuned to Main FM 0488 63186. That's the number to text into if you are keen to do that. We're going to give this compilation a listen tonight. It's called Nothing Ever Was, compiled by DJ Sunday. It's coming out at the end of November. We're going to have a little bit of a listen tonight. It starts with a local group from Melbourne called The Motifs, who I've played before on this show, who are wonderful. And this track's called Matches.

Right, that's the sound of an artist named Quigley. And the track was called Falling From Trees for that Andrew J with How Long. And we started it with The Motifs with the track Matches. These are songs from an upcoming compilation coming out on Efficient Space called Nothing Ever Was, compiled by DJ Sunday, who course helped to put together the Sky Girl compilation, which is

0: Friday, October 9 at the Cool Room of the Northern Arts Hotel. 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
4: 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The greatest little station in the nation, coming at you live on this lovely Tuesday evening. It's 8:32. We're about just clicked past halfway of this show. As I said before, Inner Space is going to be taking up this space next week. That will be one to tune into. A great show where they explore different, you know, genres or great musicians, even particular instruments, and go deep on exploring them. And been listening to that one on Saturdays, and now it's going to be joining us here on Tuesday evenings. So your Tuesday evening is about to get even better. All right. Right now it's gone pretty well though, isn't it? I'm loving this, listening to this beautiful compilation, Nothing Ever Was. It was compiled by DJ Sunday. It's coming out on the 27th of November, so you're getting a bit of a sneak preview this evening on 94.9 Main FM. And yeah, it's sounding beautiful. Let me know what you think of it. 04888 63186. All the artists are kind of really hard to find anything out about, which I guess is what these weird undiscovered comps are all about. But I'll back announce them anyway. We were just listening to Phil Angotti, Worlds Apart. Before that, Virgin Insanity for a while. Top of that bracket was Slumber with Wasteland. All right, we're going to keep it going now. This one's by Bettelmeyer and track's called Preston Parker. Keep it locked to 94.9 Main FM.

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You tuned to 94.9 Main FM. It's the greatest little station in the nation. And it's a pleasure to be here with ya. We're listening to a compilation called Nothing Ever Was, compiled by DJ Sunday. It's coming out soon on Efficient Space, end of next month. So we're getting a little sneak preview this evening here on Oh My Stars. And we were just listening to the track Gnostic Serenade by Penny Wager. That followed on from Casudo and Worth, Something From Nowhere. And at the top of that bracket, Betelmeyer, Preston Parker. There's four tracks left in the comp. Let's give them a listen before I've got to get out of here. So the next track's by Empress. It's called Cause to Doubt. Keep it locked.

Terry Reaney there, Behind Every Mirror, that closes out that beautiful new compilation, Nothing Ever Was, compiled by DJ Sunday. The other tracks we heard, John Strang and Valentine Lewis Lloyd, Village School, I like that one. Pauline Scribner and the Peppermint Triangle with Hey Baby, and at the top of that bracket was Empress, Cause to Doubt. Yeah, definitely get yourself a copy of that. I reckon they'll be have them at Table Records, because I know that Ali stocks a lot of Efficient Space stuff down there. And highly recommend going down and having a listen to some of the Efficient Space records down at Table Records. You can have a listen to things and try before you buy. I'm actually going to be down there on Sunday playing a little show. I've got a little group called Feel Flows. We're going to play some sort of chilled out, kind of semi-ambient music that you listen to, that I sometimes play on this show. We're called Feel Flows. We're playing at 3 o'clock if you happen to be free on Sunday afternoon. Going to end today with something from Sky Girl, which was DJ Sunday's other compilation. They did it with Julian Deschery. Came out 10 years ago now. Amazing compilation. Right through, we're going to listen to the Nora Guthrie song, Home Before Dark. Thanks for tuning in with me this evening. I've had a lovely time. I think we might be going to the playlist after this, unless Daz has lined something up for his last Against the Grain. Big shout out to Daz, Against the Grain. He's only here for a little while, but it was a brilliant show. So many great interviews, so much great music. Cheers, Daz. And look forward to having Inner Space with us next week. All right. See you next week.

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0: Yeah, open tuning time here on 94.9 Main FM, and a bit of late start. You know, I was supposed to start at 9 p.m, but I'm so used to starting at 10. Here am I just sitting at the kitchen table, and my special guest Warren Burt rings me up and says, "Aren't we supposed to start at 9?" Indeed, we are. Just a one-off 9 p.m. start because Daz, and Against the Grain, is taking a break. So we're back to a 10 p.m. start next week. But yes, I have a special guest in the studio, Warren Burt, all the way from Ararat. How you going, Warren?
1: Okay.
0: Yeah. Well, I shouldn't laugh. Actually, we started with a very somber piece, somber for the fact that the person responsible, Arthur Cantrell, passed away last week. It was a soundtrack for a film the Cantrells made in 1969 and appears on Artifacts of Australian Experimental Music, 1930 to 1973. And Warren, valet Arthur Cantrell.
1: And may he rest in peace.
0: May he rest in peace. You know, he passed away less than 2 years after Corin did. Mm-hmm. And then an Aaron, their son, also died last year. So very sad for the Cantrells. Leaves Ivor here in Castlemaine. Mm-hmm. But he's being looked after very well. All right. Well, as I say, Warren Burt is in the studio. A living legend, let us say, Warren.
1: I think I was saying to a friend this evening that there's a whole bunch of people out there who looking at people like my age and thinking that we're getting ready to fall off our perches, and I'm not going to be the perch faller for this evening at least.
0: You know, Warren, I believe that there are people, I mean, this sounds really funny for me to say this, there are people who just got so much knowledge, so much talent, and, you know, who just we can't afford to lose, and you're definitely one of those. But you're here in Castlemaine to play tomorrow night. Mm-hmm. So let's get that out of the way first.
1: Okay.
0: You're going to be playing at the Jibba Jabba Club.
1: That's right.
0: Casper. Doors mm-hmm. open at 7 o'clock.
1: That's right.
0: And will you be on early or late?
1: I'll be the first step set up. Right. I start at 7:40.
0: So make sure you're there, folks, at least by 7:30. $15, I think it is.
1: I think it is, yes.
0: All right. Well, that should be a great night. You know, I keep on forgetting to go, but I won't be forgetting tomorrow, and I'll make sure. Anyway, you've brought a heap of music in.
1: Mm-hmm.
0: Look, we shouldn't beat around the bush because we're going to try to play an awful lot of music and do a lot of interesting talk today. Mm-hmm. So let's start off with something that you brought in. Now, it's let me have a look here. I'm sort of wrestling with how you pronounce this. Parasaurolophus.
1: Parasaurolophus.
0: Right.

0: And this is something that you performed at the AQA Gallery in Ararat, is that right?
1: Yeah, I have, a Parasaurolophus is a dinosaur with a large crest on the top of its head. And the skulls, they've found enough skulls in exquisite states of preservation that they're able to trace through what happens with its nose. Its nasal passages go up into this crest, which then goes around into its throat, which means that its voice box, if you just treat it like a normal, say, syrinx in a bird that you have different levels of pressure in, it will play harmonic series like crazy.
0: That's incredible.
1: And
0: that's incredible.
1: If these the Parasaurolophi were, in fact, pack animals, that means that the Middle Cretaceous was a very musical and very noisy time.
0: I heard that it actually, well, some people have different opinions about what noise it made. Some people said it was like honking.
1: Mm-hmm.
0: Did it make a honking noise? Because you actually went to the museum or something where they've got a... Tell me about the display they've got.
1: Okay, so I was... I went to the Field Museum in Chicago. I was staying at the University of Illinois at that point, which is about 100 kilometers south of Chicago. And I went up there with a friend, and we talked to the guards. And they said, actually, if you come early in the morning before the school kids come, we can probably get you like 45 minutes to an hour of non-crowd sound time where you could actually play the Parasaurolophus thing. And so we got there early in the morning, and we actually made about an hour's worth of recordings of you squeeze these bellows, and that pushes the air through the large chamber. They don't use Parasaurolophus flesh, obviously, since that's long decayed, but they used, I think it was brass piping. And so maybe it's, a little more brassy than it would normally be. You had incredible amounts of control just by changing the pressure on the bellows very slightly. And so I was working with two other artists and made a piece back then. This was 2001. But I decided I would resurrect these samples. And since I've just gotten some new software by the GRM in Paris called GRM Tools Atelier, and one of its main modules is an amazingly powerful sample module where you can have any number of, I think up to 16 samples of, 16 parts of a waveform that will play at any different speed you want. And so I filled this module full of Parasaurolophi, and then also had their sounds changing the sound, an electronic cord, and an electronic cord changing their sounds, and so on and so on.
0: Okay, let's have a listen to it. And just imagine you're in a sort of Middle Cretaceous kind of jungle, because this piece does sound like you're recreating that environment. So let's have a listen to Parasaurolophus.
1: Parasaurolophus.
0: Okay, by Warren Burt.

0: Parasaurolophus there. Full name, Parasaurolophus AQA. Is that part of the title, Warren?
1: Just Parasaurolophus AQA Gallery in
0: Ararat.
1: In Ararat is where we premiered the piece.
0: You know what? I'm going to have to check that out. Sounds like a great gallery.
1: It's run by a couple. They're having a lot of fun there. And we're AIP, the Ararat Interested Parties, and we do a monthly concert there, which is generally about the third Sunday of each month.
0: Well, I'll have to go out. And what do you like? Are you liking living in Ararat, Warren?
1: It's okay, yeah.
0: Yeah? You don't mind it?
1: I don't mind it.
0: That's good. And, you know, you made that piece.
1: They actually have some very nice restaurants there.
0: Wow, good. That's great. Ararat's coming on. That's good.
1: Yeah.
0: You know, did you make that piece on August the 25th, 2026?
1: I think so. Or maybe
0: that's my birthday.
1: Oh, very good. Happy birthday.
0: Look, there's been another sort of legend too that passed away last week, John Crawford. Tell us about John. A very storied career. There's no doubt about it. Connected with 3CR, of course, at the start, and then at the ABC, had a long career there, and was a great advocate of new music on the ABC, Classic FM.
1: Mm-hmm. He also had a dog, a bull terrier named Spotty, and I was actually living in the same house as he was in 1979, I think it was, and we would go down to Prince's Park with Spotty, this little bull terrier, and we would find a stick, and by stick I mean a piece of wood from a tree that would be maybe 5 centimeters in diameter by about 200 centimeters long, and we would throw that, and Spotty would reduce them to matchwood. And Spotty was quite an amazing little person, and she eventually found a new home at relative of John's farm out in northern New South Wales.
0: Ah, right. So I went to a good home. One of the things that you did with John, you had a music show on 3CR,
1: Amputations. That's right, yes.
0: With John Campbell as well.
1: That's right, yes.
0: And, of course, you and I both shared the airways at PBS, didn't we?
1: That's right.
0: Yep, together. So the old team has been reunited tonight, folks. I'm going to play a track and see whether you remember this. We're going back into the mists of time, Warren.
1: As opposed to 65 million years ago in that last piece.
0: Okay.
2: In its very truly great manners of Ludwig van Beethoven, very heroically, the very cruelly ancestral death of Sarah Powell Howard had very ironically come amongst his very really grand men and women, de Raphael, Sabatini, George, Ade, Margaret Storm, Jameson, Ford, Maddox, Hufer, Jean-Jacques Bernard, Louis Brumfield, Friedrich Wilhelm Nietzsche, and Ellen Brown Norden, very diatonically. In her very truly great manners of John Barton Holcomat, very heroically, Ellen Brown Norden had very originally come amongst his very really grand men and women, de Lodovico Ariosto, Solon, Matteo, Mario, Bajardo, Philo Judeas, Roger Bacon, Longa, Simeon Strunsky, and Johann Wolfgang von Goethe, very titanically. In their very truly great manners of John Burton Walgamot, very heroically, Thomas Derns, Elliot Roberts.
0: Well, we've got so much music to go through. I can't play all 48 minutes of that, Warren.
1: Mm-hmm.
0: But tell me what you remember about that piece.
1: Well, that's a piece by Robert Ashley. It's called In Sarah, Mencken, Christ, and Beethoven, There Were Men and Women. He's using a text by I think, 1930s structuralist poet named John Barton Wolgamut. And it's, quite an amazing piece. The electronics, I think, I could be wrong here, but I think the electronics were done at that point by Blue Gene Tierney, who also was known as Robert Sheff. And Robert Ashley was doing the voices and cueing when different sorts of electronic things would be happening.
0: Right.
1: It was Well before, this was done in the, I'm trying to think, my historical memory will be inaccurate here. I think it was done in the late 60s or early 70s, but it definitely was before things like Perfect Lives and the big operatic pieces that Ashley did later in the late 70s and early 80s. This was one of his first pieces. It was done with the Moog at the Moog synthesizer that was installed at Mills College in Oakland, California.
0: Right. An early use of it.
1: It's a very early use of it, yes.
0: Right. And one of the things I've been enjoying on your fantastic website, look up Warren Burt, go to Warren's website, because it's an amazing achievement, Warren. I see there's two sections looking at your early kind of career or your studies, and then San Diego, and then is there a third part going to come of your...
1: There would have been a third part, but I ran out of steam.
0: You ran out of steam.
1: Yes. It was quite an effort to get the Albany years, 67 to 71, together. And it was even more of a task to get the San Diego years, which was 71 to 75. And I was going to do a third part, which would have been the first 4 years at La Trobe University from 75 to 79. Probably I would go up to like 81. But I ran out of steam.
0: Oh, you may come back to it, Warren. I hope so, because you've left me hanging. You know, now
1: you're talking my warrenburt.com website.
0: Yeah,
1: because there's also my Bandcamp site, which is Mr. Warren Burt at Bandcamp.com.
0: How many albums do you have on your Bandcamp site?
1: 122.
0: Well, I listened.
1: There are about three or four or maybe seven more albums someday to come. This is like just happened that in 1974, or it was 73, I went up to California Institute of the Arts, and there were four of us. It was myself, Randy Cohen, who later became a writer for David Letterman, and Rich Gold, who became one of the honchos at Xerox PARC before he passed away, and Greg Kramer, who is known as the inventor of sonification. And we divided the big Buchla up at CalArts into four separate machines, and we then did 2 half-hour improvisations. And well, Rich Gold passed away about 10 years ago, unfortunately. But Randy and Greg Kramer and Marina La Palma, who was Rich Gold's wife, I are still around, and just made contact with Greg Kramer for the first time in like 40 years. Oh. And he's enthusiastic as well. And so sometime... we recorded it on 4-track half-inch tape, which is a devil finding those machines, which still exist. I'm sure I will find a machine to transcribe that and digitize it. And sometime within the coming year, that 2 half-hour improvs by those four guys on 4 Buchla synthesizers will probably appear. And I think Philippe Petit, who's the guy who does the Modulism website, I think he is actually interested in putting the piece on his website.
0: Ah, excellent.
1: There's two half-hours. The first half-hour is called Opere Jane Fonda, and it's called Opere Jane Fonda because we couldn't actually use the studios at CalArts until Jane Fonda was done with her political speech. And because there were, you know, we were making a lot of noise and it would interfere. And the second piece...
0: Was that before she went to Hanoi or...
1: Sorry?
0: After she went to Hanoi.
1: I'm not sure.
0: All right.
1: And then the second piece is called The Effects of Cheese Puffs on the Brains of Young Men.
0: All right. But just winding back the tape, Warren, I played that particular track because I've been reading with great interest the new music newspaper that you and Les Gilbert edited. And it's also, those issues are on your website. Mm-hmm. And, of course, you had some great stories about the audience reacting to some of the pieces you and John Crawford and John Campbell played. And what was the reaction to that particular piece, the 3CR audience?
1: I can't remember. It's one of the nice things about as you get older, sometimes the what may have been unpleasant things just disappear.
0: Oh, anyway, well, I can tell you what it said. What you just said, a deluge of complaint calls. The first time, what a strong piece. I guess they weren't ready for it out in Radioland, even on the new music show. That's what you wrote.
1: Very good.
0: All right, now let's go back back in time again. So I'm going to go all over the place, Warren. I was thinking about all the various moments in your life, and I was thinking about using the I Ching to sort of like dictate what order I might put things in. Mm-hmm. But I'm going to play this, and you tell me what significance it had in your life. Ready?
1: Okay.

0: You're on the monitor beacon.
1: That's great, isn't it?
0: Yeah. NBC Radio.
1: Let me bring it down. When did they play that before a news?
0: NBC had a radio network, which predated the TV network by many years. Mm-hmm. They had a weekend show, a weekend magazine show called Monitor. And it was, all sorts of things. Interesting radio. I mean, it was one would not think that establishment radio network would be very interesting. But in fact, this was the early days. And
1: what years are we talking about, Warren?
0: I think we'd probably be talking about the early 60s at the latest.
1: Early 60s.
0: Yeah.
1: And you would listen to it.
0: I was actually glued to it. I was one of those weird kids who really listened to a lot of radio as a kid. Like every Saturday afternoon, something which stood me in good stead many years later when I was a teacher. But every Saturday, the Metropolitan Opera from New York would broadcast whatever opera they were performing that week. And so by the time I was 15 or 16 years old, I had heard pretty much the entire repertoire of the Metropolitan Opera, on Saturday afternoon broadcasts.
1: Yeah, I used to listen to radio all the time when I was young, and I thought it was much more sophisticated, the fare you got from 3LO and 3AR, mm-hmm. I think we've gone downhill in many respects in the mass media, but luckily we have community radio, Warren,
0: mm-hmm.
1: holding that banner high, trying to anyway.
0: Right. So anyway, that little beat, I don't know who made it, but it was some technician at ABC or NBC, and it was basically just they said, let's put some electronic music together and have it as a theme song.
1: That's great. Great. So between 67 and 71, you're at, is it Albany or Albany you call that?
0: Albany.
1: Albany.
0: Yeah.
1: Because I think it's Albany over in Western Australia.
0: That's right, exactly. That's why they're two different cities.
1: Okay.
0: And so, there are a lot fewer whales in Albany, New York, but a lot more politicians.
1: Just down the road from Saratoga Springs, right?
0: About 40 kilometers down the road from Saratoga Springs.
1: And Schenectady. I love that name.
0: Schenectady is a Mohawk word.
1: Yeah.
0: And I believe it means, I think it's basically just meeting ground.
1: Meeting ground.
0: Yeah, because it was in fact the capital of the Iroquois Nation.
1: Right. And there you fell under the spell of Joel Chatterby, is that right?
0: That's right. That's a very nice story. My senior year in high school, I was going to various universities to see, check them out, what would be an interesting place to go. And I went to Albany State and met the guy who was teaching there, who was named Joel Chatterby. And I saw this machine that was like, this was a Moog Model 3. We're not talking the giant CEMS Moog.
1: The one with the sequences.
0: Which they'd gotten the next year. But it was just a Moog Model 3. And I went, wow, that's interesting. Can I play with that? And he goes, well, first semester, we insist you actually take orchestration. And then second semester, yeah, you can start on that. And he said, but I warn you, kid, first one's free. And we had a big laugh as to the fact that, electronic music could be as addictive as any other sort of substance.
1: He recognized in you an acolyte of electronic music.
0: Exactly. He recognized me as a fellow traveler, call it.
1: And, you certainly have traveled in your lifetime. Definitely kept it going. Now, I'm going to play one of the great things about your website. One of the many good things about your website is you put in little excerpts of pieces that were important at various times. I think we're going to do one now, and you can tell us about this, Warren. It's Rain at Dawn, Late Autumn, Saranac Lake. So it's an early piece from 1971. So let's have a listen to it.

0: And that made on the Moog?
1: That's made on the big Moog at Albany, the CEMS, Coordinated Electronic Music System.
0: Right.
1: And this is a Moog that has 6 oscillators, which isn't too amazing on it, but it has 8 sequencers. And this piece, I was having, I forget how many of those sequencers I was using, but I wanted to have like all sorts of different parameters changing in various and unpredictable and uncoordinated ways to make a unending stream of an electronic sound that, you know, never stopped, but always changed and changed its
0: envelope or something.
1: Yeah.
0: Right. Okay. We're going to play some long pieces very soon because you've given me some beautiful music that you've been, more pieces that you've been making recently. But still going, staying back there, still in around about 71, this seems to be a short piece that you've been working on over time. I'm talking about 3 little noise pieces. And that, this is to do with kind of your wish to explore graphic notation, isn't it, Warren?
1: Yeah, this. In fact, it's the originals for the piece are slides, 35mm slides, and I think they're actually ends of rolls of film. And then I scratched on them with a safety pin, in fact, to scrape the emulsion off, and then made a slide of that, which I then translated into sound.
0: Right. Okay. Okay, let's have a listen to it.

0: That's a great piece. Yeah, three little noise pieces from 1971 and through to 2009, yeah,
1: mm-hmm.
0: from Warren Burt. My guest on Open Tuning, 94.9 Main FM, and I should be reminding our listeners every now and then that that's a station that they're listening to. A bit of an early start today only, but next week it's back to 10 to midnight. But because we start a little bit late, I'm going to see if I can convince Warren to just stay a little bit longer after 10 o'clock. Now, Warren, you've played at the Latrobe Visual Arts Centre up there in View Street. Paul Fletcher, mm-hmm. who we both know very well, mm-hmm. Runs that venue and had a lot of very interesting events. I went up there on Sunday and saw Ben Denham. Are you familiar with Ben Denham?
1: No.
0: You'll probably be familiar with the kind of work he's doing. He's interested in trying to capture the sounds of the elements.
1: Mm-hmm.
0: I mean, we have a Castlemaine artist here, Cameron Robbins, mm-hmm. who he translates those elements into visual art, mm-hmm. you know, sort of like has machines that kind of translate wind or solar energy into visual marks on paper. And Ben Denham is doing it with air pressure. And so he set up equipment, let's say a black box to me, and he was measuring the changes in air pressure, and they sounded to my ears like popplebonk frogs. But beautiful work, and he showed a film, a very polemical and political work it was. But I thought we might play a piece by Paul Fletcher. Paul is known not only for his work with Essendon Airport and other bands, but also his animations, which are really beautiful and quite edgy and dark in many respects. So let's have a listen to his jungle music that he composed earlier this year. This is Paul Fletcher.

0: might fade it down. That's I'm going to play a game with you. Warren, guess the composer responsible for that little piece at the end there.
1: I have no idea.
0: Richard Lerman.
1: Ah, wow.
0: Remember the late Richard Lerman? He died last year, unfortunately.
1: Oh.
0: And that just reminded me, seeing Ben Denham's work, just reminded me of another composer who really found a way of just bringing those primal kind of elemental sounds mm-hmm. and translating it into sound, you know. Yeah, so that's window screen pieces. He's using he built these little transducers himself, little contact microphones, mm-hmm. attached them to metal screens and lanyards and things like that. Mm-hmm. Ross Hazeldine and myself interviewed him on Hard Listening back in the 80s, mm-hmm. and that's from Within Earreach, Sonic Journeys, which came out in 94. And, of course, we started with Paul Fletcher, Jungle Music. That sounded like a Middle Cretaceous jungle to me.
1: Mm-hmm.
0: But I very much like Paul Fletcher's work. He's doing great things up there at the Latrobe Visual Arts Centre. It's once a month. I think it's about the first Sunday. I could be wrong, but I will definitely advertise the next one. All right. So now we're going to go to a piece of yours. But, Warren, I want to start with something, a piece that you know and love, because it just reminds me, your piece, we're going to play Broken Microtonal Cosplay 3, right?
1: Mm-hmm.
0: And I want you to have a listen to this and see why I think that there's some kind of relationship happening with this composer.
1: Mm-hmm.

0: That's great stuff, isn't it, Warren?
1: It's Conlon Nancarrower. My name is Country and Western Oatmeal.
0: You're right, too. I think you've played pieces from Conlon Nancarrower on your show at various times. That's the Study for Player Piano number one. Could you explain to the audience what's he doing there?
1: He's chopping. He's actually got a piano roll that's blank, and he's cutting every individual note by hand, punching the location for each note by hand into this roll. And, yeah, it's quite a huge task to undertake.
0: Do you know how long it took him to do each roll?
1: I think that first one took about 2 years.
0: Wow.
1: He later got much faster and would, plow through, like, these pieces in, a year.
0: Okay, I gave the audience a bit of a sneak preview. I'm a bit rusty on the equipment. I don't often do my show live. That's a problem. But anyway, let's have a listen to Broken Microtonal Cosplay 3. Now, tell me about your work with Marcus Hobbs and the Wilsonic system.
1: Okay. Wilsonic is named after Irvin Wilson,
0: right,
1: who was a music theorist in California, Mexican music theorist in California, meaning he would be deported by under the current Trump regime. He had a disciple, Marcus Hobbs, who took his theories and turned them into a bit of software, free software. And it allows you to play in any tuning you want, and even define new tunings. And you can actually have, like I do in this piece, you can go from that fast between different tunings. And so I have, in this piece, I'm going between different six-note tunings about one every 3 seconds.
0: All right, let's have a listen to it. Broken Microtonal Cosplay 3.

0: That's Broken Microtonal Cosplay 3, composed and realised by my guest on Open Tuning tonight, Warren Burt. And Warren is in town because he'll be playing at Casper, the Jibber Jabber Club, tomorrow night. So just remember that doors open at 7 and Warren will be on about 7:40.
1: Here is the news. 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

0: Yeah, I feel like I need a shower after all that.
1: Yeah. I'm back with Warren Burt. Warren, I was listening to Classic FM on the weekend, and Ed LeBrock presented a very interesting special, a kind of a primer for minimalism, and it's to honour Steve Reich's 90th birthday.
2: Happy birthday, Steve.
1: Exactly. Can you tell me what... Were you indebted to Steve Reich and other minimalists, Lamont Young and that, early in your career?
2: Absolutely, yeah. It's hard to pick. Yeah, the thing about minimalism is we've tended to accept the historical historical bullshit.
1: Yeah.
2: That there were four guys and one girl off to the side, which is, you know, Steve Reich, Terry Riley, Lamont Young, Phil Glass, and then Pauline Oliveros off to the side.
1: Yeah.
2: That's crap. There were hundreds of minimalist composers. I went over to England in 1970, and I met a whole pile of people I had never known about before who were all doing pulse and phase music. And I then went down to Hungary, where I have relatives, and there were like tons of minimalists in Hungary.
1: Well, why is it that those composers have got all the kudos? Why do you think it is? Good marketing.
2: I think it's because they did their work in New York.
1: Right.
2: And so they, you know, you do beautiful work in San Francisco or York, England, or you know, Prague, and it's not known about as quickly and as widely as New York, which is the marketplace.
1: All right. Well, in honor of Steve Reich, I say Reich, and so Ed LeBrock, I think there's a kind of reticence to say the word Reich, as in Third Reich. But and you should know, Warren. So did the family pronounce it Reich or Reich?
2: Reich.
1: Reich. All right. Let's have a listen to the seminal piece. One of those seminal pieces from Steve Reich.

this,

0: Oh, I didn't even draw breath, Warren. That's an amazing work, isn't it? Not from 1965. And I think one thing I think about that work and Come Out is that it inspired a lot of young people who are on the edges of, say, academic experimental music. Mm-hmm. Those people coming from rock backgrounds could appreciate the energy and the simple means, really, that how he made the piece. Can you explain how he made that piece, Warren?
1: That piece, I think, he had a preacher who was giving a preaching about Noah and the Ark, and people were, knocking on the door and saying to Noah, "No, it's going to rain, it's going to rain." And so he made loops of that and then mixed those loops together.
0: Was he then using two tape recorders that were slightly at different speeds, creating that phasing?
1: I think so, but I could be wrong.
0: Yeah.
1: This may actually be slightly in advance of the...
0: Of Come Out,
1: which is definitely a phasing piece.
0: All right.
1: In fact, when you asked me, should we play Come Out or It's Gonna Rain, I thought It's Gonna Rain is a lot more interesting because it's not tied to a particular sort of process.
0: Yeah, all right. You don't like process music?
1: I love process music, but there's something that's more, is more than process with It's Gonna Rain.
0: Right, sure. You know, when we were looking back over your life and I was looking at your website so we're going to go back again, Warren. You went to San Diego. Mm-hmm. And would it be fair to say, in a way, you fell under the spell of Kenneth Gabarro?
1: Mm-hmm. I actually knew Kenneth before I went to San Diego.
0: Right, he came to New York.
1: Yeah, I met him, in fact, when I was an undergraduate at the State University of New York at Albany. We organized a very big new music festival, which had lasted like 2 weeks and had 8 or 9 different people coming through, and one of them was Kenneth Gabarro and his ensemble, the New Music Choral Ensemble. I think this was number 4, or maybe number 3. But and so that was when I first met all those people, met not just Gabarro, but a whole bunch of people from San Diego. And it was meeting those people that made me decide that, yes, I should be going to San Diego.
0: Right, yeah. Gee, you've traveled the world, and you still do. You're still traveling over back to the States. And
1: I haven't actually been back to the States since 2014.
0: Oh, 2014. Yeah. Oh, I thought I'd read that you went back earlier this year. All right, let's go to a beautiful piece. Well, they're all great pieces that you've given me, Warren, but I want to fit this in, 8-section piece that mm-hmm. you did on September the 26th. In 8 movements, or you call them sections?
1: Yeah, well, because the final 2 sections actually are simultaneous.
0: Oh, right. You know, at the end part, it sounds like a drunken party at Charles Ives's house.
1: It's not. It's the Laneville Johnson Union Brass Band, recorded in 1953 in Laneville, was it Alabama or Mississippi? Mississippi.
0: Yeah. Charles Ives' father liked brass bands, didn't he?
1: Yes.
0: Let's have a listen to 8-section piece from Warren Bird here on 94.9 Main FM.

0: Can you hear why I sort of was put in mind of Charles Ive, the church bells, the brass band,
1: yeah.
0: with Charles Ive sitting in the middle, taking it all in, listening it to one time. 8-section piece from Warren Bird, made especially for this program on an iPad Pro.
1: Yep.
0: That's great, Warren. You know, Warren, I'm going to let you go but at 11 because you've got a big day tomorrow and you've got to play tomorrow night at the Jibba Jabba Club.
1: Mm-hmm.
0: I thought we'd go out on a piece you did with Rhonda Gawker, Atom Bomb.
1: Oh, nice.
0: Yeah. Tell us a little bit about this piece.
1: Okay.
0: It's a famous piece, really, in a way.
1: Yeah, it's for two performers with four cassette recorders. And the idea is that the performers will perform various activities and re-recording while they're performing. And at the end of 40 minutes, they will then turn on all four cassette recorders and hear a four-channel tape piece that they've assembled before the ears of the audience.
0: Great. This is from 1977.
1: Yep.
0: So this will take us out. Well, Warren's contribution to today's show. I hope you enjoyed it. And I'll be there tomorrow night to see you perform. Okay, here it is, Rhonda Gawker working with Warren Bird, Atom Bomb.

choice.

Once upon a time, three tones were on their way to a loudspeaker to play music. On a tape recorder, somewhere on the way, was a tone-haired bridge, which they had to cross. And under the bridge lived a nasty troll called the Erase Oscillator. He was so tall that his head, which was magnetic, rose above the bridge. First came the high tone, the smallest of the three, to cross the bridge. "Who is tripping on my bridge?" cried the oscillator. "Oh, it's me, the smallest tone. I am on my way to play music." It had such a delicate voice. "Now I am going to erase you," said the oscillator. "Oh no, not me. I am so small. If you wait a moment, the medium tone will come, and that is much bigger." "Well, all right then," said the oscillator. A moment later, the medium tone came to the bridge. "Who is walking on my bridge?" cried the oscillator. "Oh, it's me, the medium tone. I am on my way to play music." It had a less delicate voice. "Now I am going to erase you," said the oscillator. "Oh no, not me. If you wait a moment, the big deep tone will come, and that is much bigger than I." "Well, all right then," said the oscillator. Shortly afterwards, the big deep tone appeared and began crossing the bridge. And so deep was the tone that the whole tape recorder shuddered. "Who is tramping on my bridge?" cried the oscillator. "It's me, the big deep tone." Its voice was very deep. "Now I am going to erase you," said the oscillator. "Really? Just try it. I am so big that I am able to crush you completely and tear you to pieces," said the deep tone. Whereupon it went for the erase oscillator and crushed it and threw it into the direct current. Then the three tones continued on to the loudspeaker, where they played merrily. And if they haven't stopped yet, well, then they are still playing.

as Frankie's crew there, somebody from Rupert Preaching at a Picnic, which is a comp which came out in 1981. Mark Flunder was behind that, just using an 8-track tape recorder. Before that, Connie Archer, or Acre, I think it is. It's Okay, It's All Right from Lovesick Lip Service from 1999, a musical project of New York City visual artist Melody Provenzano. And, yeah, deliberately dressing herself up as an outsider folk artist. Before that, Preben Dannemann from the Danish tape Amateurs Volume 2. A very interesting comp came out in about 2018, Danish tape Amateurs 1959 to 1976. Well, this is a follow-up, and that particular one is A Tale of Three Tones. Yeah, all recorded on tape recorders and submitted to the anthology makers. And we started with Alan Fullman and the Living Earth Show, Sustained Surface from Elemental View from 2025. Hope you enjoyed the long interview with Warren Burt. As you heard, we just relived old times and had a great time too. So make sure you go and check out Warren tomorrow at Jibber Jabber Club at Casper. Okay, let's continue on. Warren has left the building, so I will play a little bit more post-punk. Marina Herlop, I played a track from her a couple of weeks ago. I'm going to play a track from her new album called Jar Jar, just about to come out in a few days. She's a Spanish singer-songwriter, and this is her first self-released album.

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Everybody's friend. Everybody's friend was smiling, doing his thing, your thing, my thing.

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But he was cold as hell from the way he walked away from the slaughter. But he drank his beer like water. And on 12 pints of bitter and a load of dope, he allowed his ego too much scope. Said he'd storm the stage, be the rage, spread himself on the centre page. Some hope, sunshine, some hope. He'd about as much chance as a Jewish pope. Was a hero in his own imagination, a victim of self-admiration. You and me, you and me, you and me both. But

fight it. But it comes as a shock when they're merely mocked, where you expect them all to be delighted. He was a pain in the neck, a social wreck, whose famous phallus was a fallacy, and he knew it. Courted phony fame through fatality, but he blew it, because he couldn't even cope with a length of rope or a razor blade. So the plans he'd made misfired, and all that he finally acquired was a dubious brand of immortality. Not the sort that he sought, but one that he caught through the flaws in his own personality. The bitterest twist

Martha flew on the lippy flop news, all on the while in a red.

That's the Orthotonics from Richmond, Virginia there. Some of us from Luminous Bipeds from 1986. Before that, Picky Bunches, Three Women from LA, Giddy Up from So Much So Right So Same from 2022. Nick Kotzek before that, working with To Be Continued, the track Everybody's Friend from a comp from 84, Giraffe in Flames. Nick Kotzek being a British writer, performer, poet, journalist, magician, vocalist, lyricist, and radio broadcaster. And To Be Continued, I can't tell you much about who made the music. Marina Herlop let it off. Vas Volant, which means sort of going flying. Spanish, as I say, singer-songwriter, working there with Audrey Gour, who's a Barcelona-based keyboardist from Jar Jar, brand new release. Let's go on to Subverse. They're from the UK. Brought out an album back in 1981 called Scaling Triangles.

Colin Potter there, Murder by Furniture from The Ghost Office from 1980, UK artist, musician. The High Techs before that, Boogaloo Rendezvous, a single they released also in 1980, but they're a New York band with Peggy Fournier out the front playing sax. Brian Brain, otherwise known as Martin Atkins, before that, I'm Suffocating from Unexpected Noises, again from that classic year, 1980. And 1 year later, Subverse were responsible for Science of Fear from Scaling Triangles that started off the set. UK band, Sue Clark out there on vocals. 94.9 Mania FM is the show. So remember about the Jibber Jabber Club tomorrow night with Warren Burt and a host of others. And it starts at 7:30, the music, but the doors open at 7. $15 will get you in the door there. I'm going to continue on with Strawberry Hands, or otherwise known as Jacob Brunner, and an album that's just come out a couple of weeks ago, A Jazz Blessing for the Animal is the name of it. He's from Philadelphia, a DIYer, and let's have a listen to a track from him.

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16 years. Bye-bye.

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I think she's under arrest.

Anorexic.

that's it for Open Tuning this evening. A special 3-hour edition of Open Tuning. I hope you found something that you liked in it. And it was good to have Warren Bird in, sort of reliving old times of when we were doing a show on PBS. And as I said a couple of times, you can see Warren tomorrow at the Jibba Jabba Club at Casper. So music starts 7:30 and doors open at 7 o'clock. I'll be there. There'll be some other acts as well that I haven't seen. I'm not sure what they're like. Y-Z-I-O-U-Z. I don't know how you pronounce that. I'm not even going to try. And Nikki System also will be playing at the Jibba Jabba Club in partnership with Australian Art Orchestra. So I better tell you what you heard. Let's have a look. That was Quarter Violets, A Little Place, Part 1, from their self-titled album from a couple of months ago. It's Amanda Bristow's project from East Coast of the States. Black Pink, Pink Purple, I can't tell you much about them, and their track Anorexic, just that it appeared on a 1981 compilation, Rito Extrano, on Aztec Recording, which is an early 1980s tape label from Scotland. Bunny and the Lakers before that, Weekend Guests, from their album from 1979, Numbers, a Toronto group, six-piece, and mostly women in the group, but Peter Morgan handled the heavy work in that outfit. Wet Dog before that, Long Time to Go from Frauhaus from 2010, as a trio of women from the UK, and started with Strawberry Hands, Erroneous Donut Holes from A Jazz Blessing for the Animal. Brand new release from Jacob Bruner. Okay, see you later, and I'll go back into the themes. See you next Tuesday at 10 p.m. this time.

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Nothing is

0: Coming up at the Bridge Hotel on Saturday, October 10, Perth singer-songwriter Carla Genevieve and her trio. Following the release of her well-received album, Don't Be Afraid, Carla Genevieve and her band have been back in the studio. Now they're coming to Castlemaine to test out new material, as well as play some tried and true numbers, including the recent single, Finally Broke Me. Carla Genevieve, on Saturday night at the Bridge Hotel, a Main FM sponsor.
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1: 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But news? 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
1: Coming up at the Bridge Hotel on Saturday, October 10, Perth singer-songwriter Carla Genevieve and her trio. Following the release of her well-received album, Don't Be Afraid, Carla Genevieve and her band have been back in the studio. Now they're coming to Castlemaine to test out new material as well as play some tried and true numbers, including the recent single, Finally Broke Me. Carla Genevieve, on Saturday night at the Bridge Hotel, a Main FM sponsor.
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3: 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And this is Tom Martin from MD and the Putbacks.

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0: At the Tap Room on Friday night, it's Malibu Spacey and the Bad Health. Then on Saturday night, join Central Vic songwriters Lucy Wise and Valley Road for an evening of heartwarming songs, intricate guitar work and stunning vocal harmonies. 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
0: On Friday, October 9 at the Cool Room of the Northern Arts Hotel, don't miss the return of Scott Sanders. 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
2: Coming up at the Bridge Hotel on Saturday, October 10, Perth singer-songwriter Carla Genevieve and her trio. 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Carla Genevieve, on Saturday night at the Bridge Hotel, a Main FM sponsor.
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0: Good morning. You've tuned into The Lowdown for this week beginning Monday the 5th of October. My name is Isabella and I am here in the studio with Ash.
1: Hi, Isabella.
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0: Production and broadcasting for The Lowdown happens on Jarjararung country. We acknowledge Jara people, their elders past and present, and any First Nations people listening today. Here on The Lowdown, we share the latest in community news and free or low-cost community events and classes. You might like to grab a pen to jot down any details, and don't worry if you miss anything, as the show is repeated at the same time every morning this week. Okie dokie, so here we go. For this week, starting Monday the 5th of October, as we continue our journey into the Jarjararung season, Dum and Binjal. Frog and yellow flowering time.
1: Spring Sculpture Prize Opening. 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
0: Always a great afternoon, Ash. Yeah. Newstead Young Writers Festival. Some of Australia's best-loved children's authors, illustrators and storytellers will descend upon Newstead Arts Hub this coming Sunday, 11th of October, as the Newstead Young Writers Festival returns for a full day of creativity, stories and inspiration for young people and their families. The festival will bring more than 20 professional writers, illustrators, artists and storytellers to Central Victoria for a packed program of workshops, main stage conversations, storytelling and creative activities. There'll also be a special First Nations storytelling session featuring Uncle Rick Nelson, Auntie Marilyn Nichols and Beck Phillips, sharing stories and cultural knowledge from one of the world's oldest continuing storytelling traditions. Festival Eve kicks off on Saturday the 10th of October at 6 p.m. with a special song-weaving songwriting workshop for teenagers with award-winning musicians Moju and Eliza Hull. Festival Day will run from 10 a.m. to 4 p.m. Sunday 11th of October at Newstead Arts Hub. And tickets are selling fast, so head to Newstead Young Writers Festival, and that's all one word, .com/tickets. 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
1: Open up to plastic flowers. Join an informative and humorous talk detailing the social history of plastic flowers, their remarkable botanical accuracy and everlasting legacy. Lindsay Glover began collecting old-style plastic flowers in her late 20s. Packed away for 40 years, Lindsay's collection of more than 50 different varieties of plastic flowers will be on display. Sounds so cute.
0: I know.
1: The talk will be held at Community Hall, Francis Street in Maldon from 2 p.m. this coming Saturday, 10th of October. Doors open at 1:30 p.m. Entry is $5 per person, with all proceeds going to the Maldon Garden Club and the Maldon Museum and Archives Association. Email any inquiries to maldongardenclub2017@gmail.com.
0: It sounds great, doesn't it, Ash?
1: It does, yeah.
0: Dying to discover. Immerse yourself in a weekend of shrouding and weaving hosted by master weaver of 30-plus years, Zimmy Forrest from New South Wales, and facilitated by local independent death worker Hayley West of The Departure and host of Main FM show Dead Air. The pair will guide participants in weaving a shroud, carrier and or coffin out of the invasive cat's claw vine. This is a unique opportunity to learn and share curiosities and questions around the practice of shrouding and for conversations about anything death, dying and grieving. All materials and morning teas will be provided. The workshop will be held this coming weekend, Saturday the 10th and Sunday the 11th of October at the Old Jail in Castlemaine, and you can book via Humanitix, search Coffin Weaving Castlemaine, or you can contact Hayley directly via hello@thedeparture.com.au.
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0: Rock on, elders. 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Be featuring local services, activities and opportunities for healthy, active ageing, information stalls, community groups and a free lunch for seniors from 12:30 p.m. This is a free event, but please book via mountalexander.vic.gov.au, community lunch and mini expo, and transport will be available upon registration.
1: We love our elders.
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1: 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Hell yes.
0: Yeah.
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0: 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So important. Mm. The session will be held from 5:30pm to 7pm, Thursday the 15th of October at Castlemaine Library. Bookings are essential, so to reserve your place, search eventbrite.com.au, preparing your teen for a social world. 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
1: Castlemaine Seed Library 10th Birthday. Since October 2016, this great community initiative has been run entirely by volunteers. And to celebrate its 10th birthday, the Castlemaine Seed Library is launching their new seed cabinet made by Men's Shed in Newstead. And wow, is it a beauty! 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Whether you've been involved in the Seed Library or simply want to know more about it, rock up to the launch, 10:30am, Saturday the 17th of October at Castlemaine Library.
0: Care to take a whirl, Ash?
1: Damn straight.
0: Well, the dance returns to Barrowing Up on Saturday the 17th of October.
1: Woo!
0: The elegance of ballroom dancing has been forged with the spirit of a jazz bar enlivened by the Scufflers Band, and participants will be guided by welcoming dance hosts teaching simple ballroom dances on the night. And that's from 7pm Saturday, the 17th of October, at Barrowing Up Town Hall. And you can book tickets via Humanitex, or you can check out the Will You Join the Dance Facebook page.
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0: So great.
1: Mm-hmm.
0: Children's book launch. Castlemaine Library will host the launch of the groundbreaking children's book All the Ways I See by Naz Campanella and Eliza Hull, OAM, from 11am to 12pm, Saturday the 24th of October. All the Ways I See is a collaboration between NAS, Disability Affairs reporter for ABC News, and writer, musician and disability advocate Eliza, and gorgeously illustrated by award-winning Sophie Beer. It's a joyful, lyrical story about a day at the beach from a blind person's perspective, as she experiences the baking heat, the sticky sand, the hum of the ocean, the smell of hot chips and the splash of the waves. And an Auslan interpreter will be at the event, presented in partnership with Northern Books. It sounds like a wonderful event and it's free, but you will need to register via Eventbrite.
1: Spooked and Spectacular. 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On Sunday 25th of October, the Haunted House will open its creaky doors from 1pm with a cabaret from 2pm. 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
0: Well, that wraps up another week for us here on The Lowdown. If you'd like to include your community event in the lowdown, just drop us a line at news@mainfm.net. And if you can, give us 2 weeks' notice. 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And that's right here on 94.9 Main FM. And have a wonderful day, everyone. And thank you so much, Ash.
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2: Hello, everybody. This is Radio Roscoe here. Jen cannot make it into the studio today. I think she's allowed a bit of time off now and again, considering the 600 shows or something that she's done. So I'm filling in for Jen, and for your sins, I'm going to be on the radio from 10 till 11 as well, because Jeremy is not here for the horn section. So 2 hours of me. I'll try and minimize the yapping and play some nice tunes. We're going to hear some promos. I'll come back and I'll tell you about the theme for the show. So see you in a bit.
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2: That's where you are, Mind Your Head. Radio Roscoe here, filling in. And, yeah, I'm going to be here playing some tunes. So the my theme is head. So Jen's show is about mental health and looking after yourself and mental well-being. And sometimes I'm a guest on her show and I talk about things that I've been up to. Certainly a good time of the year for, you know, great weather and being in hopefully a better headspace, or certainly weather that's conducive to a positive headspace. So I had to have a bit of a think. I'm not going to sit here and try and, you know, tell you all about my views on that, even though I've got some things that I do. So I thought, let's just play some music with a head theme. So we're going to be doing, it's going to be iPod and vinyl is the format, and the loose thread through it all will be a New Zealand band called Headless Chickens. Headless Chickens were active in the 90s. I'm just looking on the Wikipedia page now. Late 80s to late 90s. And I saw them at RMIT when I was a lot younger. And blew me away. They should have been huge. So on my iPod, I mean, I've got a few of their albums on CD, but I also compiled a playlist on my iPod of just like their best songs, and there's about five of my absolute faves. So I'm going to play the playlist, but then intersperse it with other tunes that that I could think of. So if you're able to look up the band and find out about who they were and what they did, a band with just absolute integrity. So let's hear from, this is the Magnet off their 1997 album Greedy. It's a ripper.

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But if you've made your peace,

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8: Mind Your Head is where you are. I'm not Jen. Sorry to disappoint. I'm Radio Roscoe filling in. And I should say, we're broadcasting on beautiful Jarrah country. It's a nice day out there. I'd like to be out there, but it's not bad being in here as well. So you can text in 0488 63186. We are live to air. It's the 7th day of October 2026. It's 9:22 a.m. Australian Eastern Daylight Saving Time, which I think is maybe Greenwich Mean Time plus 10 or 11. Could be wrong, been wrong before. So we're listening to a head-themed show today, and the feature artist is Headless Chickens. We're listening to a compilation of tracks from two albums. I think it's 1997's Greedy, and when was Body Blow? 1991. New Zealand band, excellent. We're about to hear, what's the next one? We might have Cruise Control coming up, which was a big hit in New Zealand. And in Australia, it was a hit, but it was in a remixed form. And to quote a politician, I don't like it. Well, I mean, it's all right. But the original New Zealand version, it has fewer samples, fewer electronic elements, more sparseness, more space. It's magnificent. So I hope you enjoy that coming up. What I wanted to talk about, so I try to go into things without an agenda, or I like to sort of think of things on the fly. And so this is a little anecdote related to Jen's theme of Mind Your Head. So Headless Chickens, I first saw them at RMIT as a lunchtime gig, put on by the Student Association, and then I went to see them at some venue. Where was it? Don't know, somewhere in Melbourne, somewhere upstairs. And I went with my friend Leon. And I just sent Leon a text then saying, hey, Leon, did I go and see? I'm pretty sure we went to see the Headless Chickens. In fact, my car broke down on the way back because I was living in Anarchy at the time, and I had an alternator problem, and I had to sleep in my car underneath the Koroit Creek Road overpass. But I'm getting distracted. I'm going down rabbit holes. And so I sent Leon a text just then, and it reminded me of a strategy that I have where I use silly little excuses to contact friends. I sort of joke and say, oh, as an Australian man, you can't just say, hello, Leon, I'm thinking of you. I hope you're well. It's sort of nice. I mean, you could, you know, of course you could. But it's kind of nice. I find it nice to have a relevant, timely, like it's happening in the moment, reason to do it. And you find silly reasons, and any reason is a good enough reason. And it's a way of fostering relationships. It's a way of maintaining these friendships that we have. And sometimes, you know, life waxes and wanes and you get busy. But if you can find a little reason to contact a friend, and it's great. And it's a low impact. I mean, look, a text is, I could use the word ersatz. It's a poor substitute.

And there's a great, is it called, what's it called when you cut out things? I should know because I had somebody on the Luddite show talking about this, where you cut things out with scissors and stick them on. Is it a collage? I think it's a collage. And this is an excellent album. And I don't have too many things that are head related. I couldn't think of many. I've got a couple on the iPod. I couldn't think of many records, but I do have this record. But luckily the whole record is called, it's called Check Your Head. I might have said, it's called Beastie Boys, Check Your Head. I guess that name does apply to the whole record. And we're going to play a few bangers off it. So it's going to be a bit of probably a Headless Chickens Beastie Boys show. And this was an absolute banger back in the 90s. This one's to all you cats.

Oh yeah, folks. Pretty heavy track. That's called, that's a bit of a word play, and shout out to any German people out there, because you know how Germans, their words are long because they just run them all together. Very efficient. And so that track is called Gaskranken Station. One word. And pretty bleak. Maybe I should be playing something more positive for Jen's Mind Your Head show. But you get what you get and you don't get upset. And gee, there's a bit of a mental health aphorism as well. You know, this is what it is. All right, cool. Hopefully I'll play music that's not too offensive. Hey, we've had a text in. Syl has texted in saying, "Morning, Ross. Good to hear you on the wireless." Thanks, Syl. I imagine she's listening in from down Colac way. And wireless. I was just thinking about that. Now, Glenn Williams has a show around the wireless. And it's funny, I remember growing up thinking a wireless is a radio, but it was plugged in and it had wires going into the wall. Why was it called wireless? And then it's interesting that, decades later, we have a better understanding of that word wireless now because of technology. And so wireless, of course, meaning that the signal is transmitted without wires. So a word that was not so understood when I was young is much more understood now, which is kind of cool. You can text in. I'm sitting here in the studio on beautiful weather outside, but I'm here for you. And someone else has texted in. 562 has texted in. It's still again saying, "Heck yes, Beastie Boys. Love it." Well, that is, that's great, Syl. Love your work. Hope you're enjoying it. I'm going to talk a little bit more about mental health things, just in terms of volunteering. I want to talk about volunteering. The world needs more volunteers. We don't have enough volunteers. And I guess I volunteer for quite a few things. And it's almost a selfish thing to do, in a way, because it makes me feel good. I volunteer for a number of reasons, but one of the reasons is it makes me feel good. If I think about even just the last week, I did the dog and I did a bike packing recce, for an upcoming Castlemaine Rocky Riders Mountain Bike Club bike packing weekend. And I guess that was a form of volunteering. We had 3 days penciled in to our diary to do that. And then the weekend that we run, October 24, 25, I think it is, that's volunteering. It's kind of cool. What else have I done? I'm here in the studio, on air for your listening pleasure. And that's a form of volunteering. Makes me feel good. This afternoon, I have a gig at Arcare playing some beautiful music for the lovely residents out at that aged care home. And that makes me feel good. I'm not saying these things to what do they call it when you virtue signaling. I'd like to think I'm not virtue signaling. It's more that I'm demonstrating that volunteering is good for everybody, including good for yourself. I'm currently wearing a hoodie that's for the Castlemaine Rocky Riders, the local mountain bike club. We are in need of more volunteers. We have our AGM on Saturday out at the day visitor area, out at the Walmer State Forest. We're in need of a treasurer. Luke Stevens, shout out to Luke if he's listening. He's been our treasurer for a number of years and he's stepping away. So we do need a new treasurer. And I think we have another committee member stepping aside. So we also need a new general committee member. Now, you don't have to be into mountain biking. We just need people to be on the committee to run things. You know, clubs and committees need people. We need volunteers. And without them, these clubs and committees will fall over. Just on the weekend, I caught up with a friend and he used to be in a cycling club that doesn't exist anymore. And often these things stop existing because they don't have the people to
be present, to be feet on the ground, to do all the little things behind the scenes. So if you do know anybody out there who might be suitable to be on a committee, if you've never been on a committee before, it's kind of cool. It's a very different sort of space to other things that you might do. And we bring activities to life. We get, especially with this club, it's about getting people active in the outdoors, which is a good thing for your mental health. There you go. See, Jen? See what I did there? Yeah. Anyway, I'll stop. If you haven't volunteered much, think about getting into it. There's lots of things. In this town, oh my God, there's so many things to contribute to in this town. Anyway, time for some more vinyl. Time for some more Beastie Boys. I think we all need a bit more Beastie Boys in your life. Now, this track I'm about to play, Groove Homes, I first came across this track on a CD called The In Sound From Way Out, which was a collection of all the Beastie Boys instrumental tracks. And it was always my cooking music and dinner music. And it's all pretty, lounge. It's a very lounge kind of sound. And people would not believe that it was Beastie Boys. And it's a compilation of the album was a compilation of tracks from various albums. And we're going to finish. We probably only had time for this one. Anyway, enough of my yakking. Remarkably, this, my friends, is Beastie Boys.

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5: Righto. Turntable one. Oh, yeah. So, Oh, more Beastie Boys. This is the final track. Some might say the ultimate track. Off their excellent 1992... record, double record, check your head. This is called Namaste. Shout out to all the yoga enthusiasts. Hey, if you're a yoga enthusiast and you'd like to come on the Luddite show and talk about yoga, please get in touch. Ah, there's some vocals over this. So on the compilation CD, the In Sound From Way Out, they took all the vocals out and made it purely instrumental. But the original tracks had vocals like this one does. So I'm over time, but it doesn't matter because I'm on next. If you're tuning in to listen to the horn section, I'm going to be playing horn stuff. Jeremy's not here, so Radio Roscoe will be in the studio. And can I suggest to folks that you refer to yourself in the third person at some point today? Might be something like, Michelle likes that. And then people, you know, whatever. Anyway, hey, we had a few texts in. Daniel has texted in. This is on the theme of volunteering. I did a bit of a rant a few minutes ago about volunteering. And Daniel has said, hey, Ross, CGFC. And in the NATO phonetic alphabet, that's Charlie Golf Foxtrot Charlie. But they would probably refer to it as the Castlemaine Goldfields Football Club. The committee urgently needs four members. There are four members stepping down. I think I touched a bit of a raw nerve before when I was talking about the need for more volunteers in society today. My year 10 English teacher said never use the phrase in society today because it's so cliche. But, you know, there's a reason why cliche is a cliche. So if you think that that's four, that's heaps. So I imagine, so committees are generally probably about, you know, sort of 6 to 9, 10, or maybe less people, fewer, I should say. So to lose four, that's heaps. So if you think you could be of service, please get in touch with the Castlemaine Goldfields Football Club. Is this the one that's like, now when you say football, do you mean soccer or is it, I thought it was a football or netball club. I've got to think about what that even, I'm just clicking on the thing. I don't even know what they mean by football. What's that? Oh, it's soccer. Okay. So it's a soccer club. Cool. If you think that's your thing and you can be of any assistance, get on board. If you've never been on a committee before, get on one. Suss it out. Kick the tyres. Hey, we also had a text in from my friend Dion. Dion lives in the Yarra Valley. I got him into bike rafting. If you want to talk about wacky things, oh, Dion, you should come on the show. And Dion's already been on the Luddite show to talk about deer stalking. But he's texted in to say, listening to your dulcet tones is good for my mental health, Roscoe. XX. I think there's plenty of people, there's a few people out there who would suggest that listening to me is not good for their mental health. But anyway, I'm going to play a few promos and get stuck into the next show. I've been thinking long and hard about what to play for Jeremy's show, and I've got a plan, and I think you're going to like it. So we'll hear from our valued sponsors, and we'll see it on the other side.
6: 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The Window and crew will get your toes tapping as we discuss a broad range of topics. 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
5: 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It's 10:05 a.m. Australian Eastern Daylight Saving Time. It's the 7th day of October 2026. Hands up if you've ever wondered why the word October, which normally means 8, is our 10th month. I think humanity should have a good, long, hard look at itself that, you know, why did we allow that? Anyway, that's where we are. So, yeah, live in the studio. You can text in. We've had a few texts. You could be one too. If you want to be a cool kid, text in, let me know what you think. So, the horn section. Jeremy's not here. So, I saw the thing and I thought, you know what, I'm free. Let's come in and do it. So, can I just talk about Jeremy's show? I discourage people from listening to it. I don't think you should listen to it. I've listened to it, and it's made me a poorer man. I hear songs on his show that are really good, and then I have to go out and buy the physical media. And my last purchase was like 2 days ago, and makes me very angry. No, I'm joking. This is a joke, by the way. It's all tongue in cheek. His show is excellent. The first, I'm going to play the first song that he actually, I'll probably do it after this. Kadunka was the first band that he got me into, and didn't appear on any of was not Shazamable, and I had to do a direct message to Jeremy to say, what is this? And then the only thing that existed was a CD. And I could only get one secondhand. Someone said they had a new one, but they couldn't find it, and they gave me a refund, and then I had to find another one. And I'll play that track second, and I'll play the same track that he played. And then a new record arrived in the mail just the other day. I'm holding it in my hot little hand. The Vampires, Skydancer, Melbourne band. Oh my God, it's so good. Double bass and electric bass, drummer and two horns, trumpet and saxophone. When was this released? 2025. Melbourne has such amazing artists. I remember having an argument with someone a couple of years ago. She was from the northern beaches of Sydney. I don't want to say any more than that. That'll do. And I was saying to her, you know that Melbourne's one of the music capitals of the world. And she scoffed. And my librarian friend, who was standing in the room as well, this other person turned to the librarian, and the librarian did this quiet little nod to say, and I think she said, he's right. And this next track is an exemplar of that discussion.

Oh yeah. Gee, you can hear the crowd showing their appreciation. What a track. So that's the track that Jeremy played a few months ago, and I just lost my mind over it. Kadunka is the band. Produced by the CD is called By the Scruff, and that was their track Buffer. 6 minutes and 18 of, what do you call it? Progressive lounge? I don't know. You sort of can't get it. They have no online presence. I don't even know if there's a live performance on YouTube because it was a while ago. Now, this album was in the early noughties, 2003. And I'll talk a bit of music stuff. I think that the horn section appeals to musicians. So the bass line in that track does two interesting things. There's lots of interesting things going on. But at one point the bass player just stops right where you're expecting it to come in with this riff. This is in the start. And it's so refreshing. So there's a concept I'm trying to promote with local musicians that is to play less. Often the best thing you can do is to not play at all. And the bass player in that does this absolutely outstanding example of that where, oh my God, there's no bass. And then the bass comes back in. It's incredible. And this is like during the riff. And it's a pretty busy bass line, pretty busy riff. And then the bass player chooses to not play it at all. And then towards the end, and I just noticed it then for the first time. So what they say, one of the, you can tell a good album when you are still hearing things after repeated listens. And there's a spot where the bass does a thing called a pedal, P-E-D-A-L. And when you pedal, you just sit on one note, boom, boom, boom, boom, boom. And you can do it on any instrument, even during a solo. And I heard the bass do a pedal in that, and I just thought, oh my God. Because it takes a lot of confidence to say, I could play a whole lot of notes, but I'm just going to play one. I'm going to reference an earlier topic I said today. So I was on Jen's Mind Your Head show. I was talking about finding silly reasons to get in touch with old friends. And I'm about to play a track by a Sydney artist called Derub the Ambassador. And my friend Jules Polacek put me onto Derub. And we haven't texted. My last text to Jules was in 2021. And and I just, haven't spoken to him in years. And first of all, is this your phone number? And I said, did you put me onto him? And he said, yeah, I did. I completely forgot about him. Good artist. Well, Jules, I know you're not listening because you live in Melbourne somewhere. But let me just get, actually, it's something else lined up. No, let's go with, okay, let me find it. Let me find it. Bear with me, folks, while I find, I'm scrolling through my iPod. So just so you know, the formats of today are, it's iPod, CD, and vinyl. And I'm scrolling through. It's an iPod Classic, 120 gigabyte. Oh, my God, this track. It's called Addis Ababa Bete. Try my best to pronounce that. Yeah, baby. Enjoy Derub the Ambassador.

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4: Radio Roscoe here on this 7th day of October 2026, filling in for Jeremy's wonderful show, The Horn Section. It's been all Australian so far, which is pretty cool. And we're about to go down a short Ethiopian jazz rabbit hole. Well, we've started with Derub the Ambassador, and Jules did confirm that he did put me onto him. So there you go. We're going to play an artist. This is a record that came in the mail a few months ago. Mulatu Astatke. Apparently he played in this very town. I think Shanos went to see him. This is an excellent compilation album. New York, Addis, London, The Story of Ethio Jazz, 65 to 75. Out through Strut Records. Shout out to Main FM and their wonderful programming. Inner Space put me onto Strut Records, and what an excellent label. So Mulatu Astatke, he's a xylophone player, and we're going to

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1: What am I going to hear? Is that the third track?
0: I've kind of picked a track sort of semi-random. Third track on side B, Ibo Lala featuring Seifu Johannes. Enjoy.

Wow, what a sound. Again, Melbourne band Papa Chango, Ethiopian jazz. We live in one of the music capital music areas of the world, one of the premier music areas. And I think, was Tully Sumner in Papa Chango? I think he was. In fact, I think I saw Tully play with that band up at Typo Station up near Chesunt. In the state's northeast about 25 years ago, maybe more. I was going to be a bit not sarcastic, just a bit humorous and say, we're going to do a big about face now, a big turn, and go from Ethio jazz to Egyptian jazz. I heard this record on Fejuada. So I was dissing Jeremy's show before because listening to good music on Main FM can cost you a lot of money, and the same applies to Fejuada. If you're looking at reining in your budget, don't listen to their show, because you might end up buying the Prism Music Unit and their album Egypt Strut through featuring Salah Regab. We're going to hear the opening track, Oriental Mood. 4 minutes and 45 of Egyptian jazz goodness.

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13: Hey, Radio Roscoe here. Thanks to our sponsors. What have we been listening to? What was the first thing? I don't even know. I took it off. The last thing was the Cecil Holmes Soulful Sounds record, The Black Motion Picture Experience. You should see the artwork for this, folks. Scantily clad women, men with guns, it's afros, it's wild. I don't know where I got this record from, but it's got that heavyweight cardboard, so it's from overseas somewhere. And the track listing on the record doesn't correspond at all, on the cover doesn't correspond at all to what's on the record. So I'm having to use my magnifier on my phone to zoom in on the actual inner part of the record to read out. Also Sprach Zarathustra, otherwise known as 2001 by Richard Strauss, arranged by Kama Sutra Music, Etude Music. That was that wild horn interpretation of the 2001 theme song. 10:53, I reckon I've got a bit of a surprise in store at the end. We're going to continue with the larger continent of Africa. This is the opening track off the Congo Funk compilation. Again, through Analog Africa, which is a great label. They put out some amazing material. And by the way, shout out to DJ Azif from Feijoata has texted in to say, brilliant fill-in, Ross. Loving every track. Thanks, DJ Feijoata. Righto. Analog Africa, Congo Funk Experience. And I'm going to turn it on.

0: Remember on the day we met, you asked me for a cigarette, and distracted, I acted without thought and ignored you.
1: So, folks,
0: you got upset and left me there without a word.
1: We just heard from Congo Funk, Sungu Lubuka, and the song Petelo Vika Et Son Nzadzi. We're going to go out with a band with one of the best names in musical history, MC 900 Foot Jesus, and their song, But If You Go. There is a subtle sax in here when he gets to the chorus, but we've got 10 seconds. I don't think we're going to get there. But I'll probably fade it down as we do our crossover. That's it. It's all over, folks. Thanks for being here. Hey, you there, Craig? No Craig. A scarecrow on a carousel, spinning the world just out of reach, a blur. I saw. I'm going to pop next door, see what he's doing. I'll leave this playing and see what he's up to.
2: I'm here.
1: Oh, there he is.
2: Yeah, let it play.
1: Hey, you ready for the sax bit?
2: I'm ready. I'm a sax addict.
1: This is the most minimal sax line you've ever heard.
2: Well, good shift put in today, covering for Jen and Jeremy.
1: Yeah, I figured, you know, I had a bit of free time. And you know what's interesting is when you have a brief, which is like horns and heads, it makes you think differently.
2: It makes me think about something totally different when you put it like that.
1: Sure. Oh, flute. Yeah. Oh, this doesn't have the sax bit, but luckily it's got some flute. Hey, time for me to get out of here. Craig, have a great show. I saw Suze there. Suze is, she's everywhere, isn't she, these days?
2: Yeah, Mad Susie gets it around.
1: Mad Susie. Have a great show, and I'll catch you around.
2: Thanks, mate. Take care.
1: Thanks, mate.
2: There's a certain piece of music to you right back to where you heard it. Can you remember who you were with, where you were, what was going on in your life at the time? This is Craig, and my guest today, Casamain artist Richard Hollis, Mr. Dickie, and Mad Susie. And we're talking about music heard someplace, somewhere.